I've heard people say that too much of anything is not good for you, baby. But I don't know about that. There's many times that we've loved and we've shared love and made love. It doesn't seem to me like it's enough.

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2: From the GBC newsroom at 7. The Deputy Chief Minister has told the Conservative Party conference that Gibraltar's British sovereignty is not negotiable. Joseph Garcia said the new UK-EU treaty provides greater certainty and stability without affecting sovereignty or Gibraltar's British institutions. Environment Minister John Cortes has discussed Gibraltar's environmental commitments under the UK-EU treaty with senior Green Party figures in Brighton. The treaty commits Gibraltar to maintaining environmental and climate protections equivalent to those in the EU. And the Chief Minister will make his final address to the United Nations Fourth Committee today. SDGG Chairman Richard Buttigieg will also speak before the committee. Your weather, a cloudy start to the week. Showers expected across much of the day with highs of 23. That's the latest. I'm Robin Shepherd-Capurra.
3: BBC News with Neil Nunes. Brazil's presidential election is heading to a second round runoff after neither the left-wing president Lula da Silva nor his right-wing challenger Flávio Bolsonaro won a majority. Mr. Bolsonaro, a son of the detained former president Jair Bolsonaro, will take a lead of less than 2 percentage points into the runoff in 3 weeks. He said he's confident Brazil will choose what he called a modern government.
4: What I have to say is that Lula is fighting for power. He has already contested 7 presidential elections. 7 presidential elections. He cares about power. I care about Brazil's future.
3: President Lula called the result unexpected but said he was ready for the next stage.
5: The people have to choose. On one side, we have only uncertainty. There's nothing there that offers any promising future for Brazil. The son's record does not include his father's story, and we don't know whether other family members will eventually feature in it.
3: The United States has withdrawn all its bombers from an airbase in England, which was the target of a suspected terror plot, and redeployed them to their home stations. Last week, the British authorities declared a major incident after intercepting vans apparently on their way to the base. Our security correspondent Frank Gardner has this assessment.
6: The unexpected mass withdrawal of America's heavy bombers from RAF Fairford has happened so suddenly it hints at something approaching panic in the Pentagon. While here, counter-terrorism police are still investigating what some are calling the recent alleged terror plot against the base, there must be concerns in Washington that the US cannot risk catastrophic damage to another one of its high-value military aircraft. The B-1 Lancer bombers that have been using Fairford each cost more than $300 million, and fears of an Iranian attack on RAF Fairford or other British bases used by the US means they may not be back for some time.
3: The UN climate change chief is warning that rising temperatures are putting pregnant mothers and newborns at risk. Simon Steele is due to speak to delegates in Fiji. Here's Sophie Glass-Ryan with more.
7: Mr. Steele calls pregnancy and birth the new fault line in the global climate crisis and one which is potentially fatal. His words are backed up by new findings from a survey by the charitable foundation Wellcome that found that almost three-quarters of healthcare professionals working with mothers and babies had reported increases over the past 5 years in complications linked to extreme heat. This year, around 33 countries reported their hottest July since records began.
3: Sophie Glass-Ryan reporting. This is the world news from the BBC.
2: Good morning and hope you're having a great start to your Monday, albeit a wet one. It's Stefan and Robin with you on The Breakfast Show. Hope you've had a lovely weekend as well. Very shortly chatting about today's day of the year. It's about a very popular film franchise. More on that right now, Carly Rae Jepsen.

0: It's 11 minutes past seven. It's Monday morning. That's Olivia Rodrigo with The Cure. It's Radio Gibraltar. Hope you're having a great start to your day. I hope you've had a lovely weekend as well. Whatever you've been up to, do let us know. Weekend lyrics, as always, on a Monday on the way. Which song best sums up the last couple of days for you? Robin, good morning. How was your weekend?
1: It flew by.
0: It flew by. That's what you said last weekend.
1: Honestly, it was Friday afternoon a second ago.
0: So is life, I suppose. It does seem to happen, doesn't it? It's relentless. Today is, in fact, would you get this? It's Global James Bond Day. Yeah, 007, you're a big James Bond fan yourself?
1: I am a leisurely James Bond fan. I have certainly not seen all of them.
0: Yeah.
1: Pierce Brosnan is my guy. I'm a 90s kid.
0: Yeah.
1: I like watching it when they're out, but don't quiz me.
0: No, I won't be quizzing on
1: you.
0: Don't worry.
1: That's sort of where I'm at.
0: You got a favourite James Bond film?
1: Oof. Skyfall was cool. Enjoyed Skyfall.
0: Skyfall, yep. Daniel Craig. Yep.
1: Yeah. Enjoyed the one with Rami Malek more recently. Yeah.
0: Goldfinger, Sean Connery in his prime, Living Daylights, of course. The first few minutes of that set here in Jervois was that late 80s. Golden. I remember you mentioned Pierce Brosnan. Yeah, very much 90s kids. So kind of Pierce Brosnan was the James Bond we grew up with anyway.
1: Yeah.
0: And GoldenEye was one that I certainly remember. I think it's, is it Sean Bean plays the antagonist in that one? That's one I remember from my childhood for sure.
1: Would that have been the first James Bond that you watched?
0: Potentially, yeah. GoldenEye might have been the first one.
1: Was that Brosnan's first, maybe?
0: I don't know if it was his first. There was kind of that period in the 90s. No, The World Is Not Enough, GoldenEye, a couple more. What else was that? Yeah, I thought the most recent one as well was pretty good, No Time to Die.
1: I've not seen that one, actually.
0: Yeah, I enjoyed that one, actually.
1: Billie Eilish, no?
0: Yeah, well, not in the film.
1: Not as the villain.
0: No. She's she sings a theme for it, doesn't she?
1: I associate the films with the singers for some reason. I'm like Skyfall, Adele.
0: Yeah. good morning to Katya. GoldenEye was yesterday on ITV. It was on ITV yesterday. Oh, I missed it. Oh, you should have told me, Katya. Could have brought my childhood back on a Sunday afternoon. Thank you. And Steven Sanchez, a local super fan, will be on the show a little later, and we may even be quizzing him ourselves. So that's to look forward to around about an hour's time. Right now it's 14 minutes past seven. Let us know if you're a James Bond fan yourself, and which one's your favourite, which Bond is your favourite. It'll be good to hear from you.

0: It's Ariana Grande, God is a Woman, Radio Gibraltar. It's 18 minutes past seven. Hope you're having a good start to your morning and a big happy birthday if you're celebrating today. Born on the same day as this lady.
1: Jack, I want you to draw me like one of your French girls. Wearing this.
2: All right.
1: Wearing only this.
0: Oh, okay, steamy. Oh, nice.
2: Wearing only this.
0: Jack, an offer he couldn't refuse there. Forget the Godfather. Who are we talking this morning?
2: That is the wonderful Kate Winslet, isn't it?
0: It certainly is, yeah. Global stardom followed after that performance in Titanic. What a blockbuster. At the time, the highest grossing film ever. And still one of the highest grossing films ever, considering that it was, what, 97, I think? Bonnie? And kind of fast forward 30 years on almost, and all these new films all have the advantage, of course, of just having all this just huge technology and everything to use. But the Titanic really stands the test of time as well.
2: It does.
0: You see it back and it's not like, oh, the CGI is bad or anything. It's actually really impressive.
2: It's and considering how bleak the story is, yeah, and how everybody already knows the outcome,
0: yeah,
2: it's got a weird watchback ability about it.
0: Yeah. So yeah, I agree with you on that one. It certainly does. Other films she's been in down the years as well, Kate Winslet. Eternal Sunshine of the Spotless Mind with Jim Carrey, if you recall that one. The Avatar films
2: Avatar,
0: she's been
2: more
0: in.
2: More recently, yeah.
0: Sense and Sensibility. One perhaps and maybe people will start to watch. Maybe not quite yet, but in a couple of months' time. The Holiday with Jude Law, Jack Black. Of course, the Christmas film The Holiday, which is very popular. Cameron Diaz. Guess how old Kate Winslet is today?
2: Let's go. She would have been in her 20s in 97. So let's go. Let's go mid-50s. We're going to start with mid-50s. Okay, let's go 51.
0: Is that your final answer?
2: That's my final answer, 51.
0: He's only gone and done it. Boom.

0: I'd just like to thank friends and family for the award. And it's without them, I couldn't have done this.
1: 51 today, spot on, Kate Winslet. Happy birthday to her. Still has a great relationship with Leonardo DiCaprio, doesn't she, as well? Been great friends since the Titanic. Been each other's kind of like best cheerleaders since then in many ways. Always gushing over each other in interviews. Always look out for each other during these big red carpet events. Quite a cute friendship that they've maintained all this time.
0: Get a room. Get a car.
1: A car. Guy Valerino right now, some local music. With City Walls here, it's 21 minutes past 7. Hope you're having a great start to your Monday morning.

0: Guy Valerino with City Walls on Radio Gibraltar this Monday morning. Young Leo has given it his seal of approval. Just gave this song some major dancing, according to Mum Amy. Big compliments. He even gave it a wheels on the bus. We should be reporting that back to Guy as soon as we possibly can. Thank you for getting in touch. He certainly can. Thank you for getting in touch this morning. Leo's already been in touch with his weekend lyrics, by the way, as well.
1: Okay.
0: So, keep in mind, song title best sums up your weekend. That on the way in around about 20 minutes time or so. Send those and we'll play them out for you. In sport, loads happening. As always on a Monday on Gibraltar Today, we'll be getting a full lowdown. And I believe, actually, Julian Cibolina, the Andalusian champion in motorsport, we're talking here, will actually be live on Gibraltar Today a little later. So a big shout out to him, the new Andalusian champion. He clinched the Campeonato de Andalucía at the Circuito de Jerez after a superb weekend.
1: Mecca.
0: Yeah. We're talking MotoGP, I think, no?
1: Well, what would eventually develop into MotoGP, but yeah. Yes, sort of junior versions.
0: Right.
1: But just been doing an amazingly moved away from the sport, interestingly, around sort of COVID time. He thought that might be it. He's got back into it and look at him now.
0: Big well done to him, definitely. Christian Chang Cibolina won the annual endurance race even for a fourth consecutive year. So big shout out to him there. I think we'll be finding out more about that a little later as well. Special Olympics Gibraltar swimmers Ivan Gomez Mannion and Adam Stewart, they're in Barcelona for the 800 meter race at the European Aquatics Open Water Cup, alongside their unified partners Adrian Lopez and Charles Harrison. Ivan finished fourth, Adam fifth. But extremely impressively, they both beat their times from last year. Personal best for both.
1: Well done.
0: Yeah, Ivan 31 seconds faster than last year. Adam 7 seconds faster last
1: year. Smashed it. Well done.
0: Incredible.
1: To both of them.
0: Yeah, big shout out to them and to their unified partners
1: seconds.
0: As well.
1: 31 seconds. Yeah, that's heavy.
0: The Hungarians were very good this year. I was speaking to Charles Harrison over the weekend. He was saying, yeah, it was a great moment, and they were very happy to beat their times. The Hungarians were very, very fast, but it also gives them something to aim for, something to work towards for potentially the next one. So, big shout out to them. And in football, Gibraltar away at Liechtenstein tonight in that international friendly. In their group, Malta beat Andorra yesterday 1-0, which means Malta now top on 7 points, having played a game more than Gibraltar. Gibraltar second on 2, which means for Gibraltar to finish top of that group, they'll need to win their last 2 games. Away in Andorra and home to Malta.
1: But who scored for Malta? Was it Teuma, Asopardi, Muscat?
0: It was Teddy Teuma.
1: Any of those?
0: Teddy Teuma.
1: Yeah?
0: Scored the goal for Malta yesterday, beating Andorra 1-0. So, yeah, big mention for the Gibraltar side, who'll be playing away in Liechtenstein tonight in that friendly. Looking forward to that. Coverage starts 8:15.
1: That's right.
0: Live on GBC TV for that 8:45 kickoff. Right now, here's Alex Warren with Emerald Eyes.

0: It's Alex Warren, Emerald Eyes on Radio Gibraltar. Right now it's 7:30 and here's the latest.
1: The Deputy Chief Minister has told the Conservative Party conference that Gibraltar's British sovereignty is not negotiable. Joseph Garcia said the new UK-EU treaty provides greater certainty and stability without affecting sovereignty or Gibraltar's British institutions. Environment Minister John Cortes has discussed Gibraltar's environmental commitments under the UK-EU treaty with senior Green Party figures in Brighton. The treaty commits Gibraltar to maintaining environmental and climate protections equivalent to those in the EU. Dr. Cortes has also been in Brussels discussing implementation with members of the European Parliament. And the Chief Minister will make his final address to the United Nations Fourth Committee today. Fabian Picardo and Self-Determination for Gibraltar Group Chairman Richard Buttigieg will both address the Committee on Decolonisation. The UK says it remains unwavering in its support for the right of overseas territories to self-determination.
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1: Yeah, cloudy start to the week, perhaps wet too, with showers expected on and off throughout much of the day, perhaps brightening a little later on, closer to this evening. Highs of 23. It's currently 20 degrees.
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0: Sam Smith, my guy, it's Radio Gibraltar on a Monday morning, 22 minutes to 8, and right now we're talking the longest birthday of all time for today's fact of the day. Now, some people like to have birthday weeks, some even say they're having birthday months.
1: Oh, that is, yeah. Is that not the cringiest thing you've ever seen on Insta? Birth month!
0: No matter how much you try, your birthday really, really is 24 hours, no?
1: Or is it?
0: No, it's not. Not if you're Sven Hagemeyer from Germany, who in 2015 managed to keep his birthday going for 46 hours.
1: Please tell me.
0: Are you curious to find out how he did this?
1: I am.
0: He did this by flying between different time zones.
1: Oh, yeah, of course.
0: Of course. So what he did, he started as soon as his birthday kicked off. He started in New Zealand. He flew from Auckland to Brisbane in Australia, which is 2 hours behind, before then traveling even further back from Brisbane, getting a flight to Honolulu in Hawaii, which is 20 hours behind Australia, where his wife was waiting for him to enjoy the rest of the day. So he managed to start... Well, you don't need me to explain it for you. He started on his birthday, went back in time, Australia, even further back in time,

0: Yeah, I mean, that's not taking into account all the time waiting around in departure lounges and all that, no?
1: Happy birthday.
0: 13 hours in the air. But still, with a birthday that lasts 46 hours, you're still buying a bit of time there.
1: Yeah, and most importantly, people in a small place like Gibraltar are now talking about you years later.
0: Exactly, yes. He's in the Guinness Book of World Records as well for the longest birthday ever. So that's one world record I wasn't expecting to
1: come across. What about the shortest birthday? Like, could you do the reverse and just... Could you just speed your birthday up and just fly the other way? The shortest birthday ever.
0: I guess you could go
1: birth
0: from...
1: Birth hour.
0: Yeah, probably, I suppose there would be a way. I guess you'd go forward in time zones. You'd still be spending a lot of your birthday on the plane, obviously.
1: See, no, of course. I suppose you could just do the reverse, no?
0: Hmm.
1: Again, if you really wanted to find your way into the Guinness Book of World Records.
0: Would you be up for spending your birthday like that in your quest for a record? Do let us know this morning. Have you ever experienced, maybe not 46 hours, let's not go over the top, but have you experienced something similar where maybe you went back in time due to a flight and you've actually enjoyed a bit more of your birthday than you usually do? It would be great to hear from you this morning. Right now, it's 19 minutes to 8. This is one from James Blunt. It's called Weight of It All.

0: James Blunt, one of his newest ones, in fact, is called Weight of It All. It's Radio Gibraltar.
1: I like that.
0: Yeah, it's pretty good, isn't it?
1: Yeah.
0: Monday morning. Hope you're having a good start to your day. James Blunt, who, of course, is in Series 2, which started a few days ago, of The Traitors, which I actually haven't got round to start watching yet, which means I'm getting perilously close to spoilers. The longer I go without watching, the closer I get to spoilers.
1: This is not a spoiler, but I didn't realise how small James Blunt is.
0: Really?
1: You could fit him in a teacup. He's tiny.
0: I thought he was relatively tall. I guess I was wrong as well.
1: Unless my eyes are playing tricks, I'm like, this guy is miniature.
0: Are you sure he's just not always standing next to some massive rugby guy or something?
1: No, I think on average he's just quite small. But it's a really good lineup. Really good lineup.
0: Yeah. Are you up to date?
1: Yeah, I'm up to date. Yeah.
0: How many episodes have there been so far?
1: Two, no?
0: Has it only been two?
1: Was it just Wednesday, Thursday, or Thursday, Friday, something like that?
0: The first one was Thursday, because we couldn't watch because of the football.
1: That's right, yeah. I think it's Thursday, Friday.
0: Is it Thursday, Friday? Okay, then I don't have much to catch up.
1: I don't know if it will increase to three times a week, twice a week only. Was that always the case? That seems a little bit little. Mm. But anyway, yeah.
0: We'll get to it. That's made me feel better. Only just a couple of episodes to catch up. Thank you. So you won't have to.
1: I mean, tonight with the football.
0: Yeah.
1: That'll obviously take up this evening. But yeah, as from tomorrow, you're good.
0: Yeah, exactly. Right now, this is the current UK number one. Probably unsurprisingly, everything she touches does turn to gold, doesn't it? Taylor Swift at the top of the UK charts. It's her newest one. Well, one of her newest ones that she released a couple of weeks back. This seems to be the most popular at the moment. It's called Patient Zero.

0: Taylor Swift, yeah, that is the current UK number one. In fact, three of her newer songs all in the top five. Three of them in the top four, in fact, with Cleveland and Babylon also in the top four of the official UK top 40. That one's number one. It's Patient Zero. It's 9 minutes to eight right now. Time for some weekend lyrics. Good morning to Jenny. She says her young one, Marley Grace, is going for a bit of Lady Gaga and Abracadabra. She's gone for a song which is very much inspired, or perhaps better said, very much a shout out to her mum. It's called JJ. It's called No Charge, rather. JJ Barry with No Charge. Don't know if you've heard this one before.
1: For the 9 months I carried you, growing inside me, no charge. For the nights I sat up with you, doctored you, and prayed for you, no charge. For the time and the tears that you cost through the years, there's no charge. And when you add it all up, the full cost of my love is no charge.
0: No charge. Beautiful. JJ Barry there with that. Well, Jenny's weekend lyrics never ceases to amaze me. Every week something a bit different. And yeah, a lot of songs that we don't really hear too much.
2: Yeah, no, that was
0: big shout out.
2: Outside the box, yeah, but a good one.
0: Yeah, very good one indeed. Right now, good morning to young Leo, who's been in touch. Well, his mum Amy has been in touch anyway. This is his weekend lyrics.

0: Yeah, Drive My Car by the Beatles.
1: I feel like Leo's just being brainwashed slowly into liking the Beatles. See or see?
0: He loves singing now, apparently, and he loves cars too. So that's a perfect combination and perfect weekend lyrics. Thank you for getting in touch this morning.
1: So I've gone with this one. Friday night, we had all four of us. We had a movie night at home. We got the popcorn out and stuff. Cozy on the sofa. Months ago, they'd seen the original. Our Friday night, we decided to watch the sequel. I wondered whether they would like it as much. They liked it double.
2: Cruella de Vil, Cruella de Vil. If she doesn't scare you, no evil thing will.
3: Oh,
2: to
3: Roger.
2: See her is to take a sudden chill. Cruella, Cruella, she's like a spider waiting for the kill.
3: Roger,
2: look
3: she'll
2: out
3: hear
2: for
3: you.
2: Cruella de Vil.
1: Have you seen 102 Dalmatians?
0: I'm sure I have. I can't remember exactly.
1: With
0: it's been
1: Oddball,
0: a while.
1: The extra pup. No, who doesn't grow,
0: yes.
1: Who doesn't grow the spots? Spoiler alert. Who doesn't grow the spots? He's just plain white. No, but it's just another great movie over there. And they both loved it. And they were both sort of like humming along to Cruella de Vil
0: nice.
1: For most of the weekend, yeah.
0: The sequel to 101 Dalmatians, fantastic. Sounds like it's been quite a wholesome weekend, no?
1: Yeah, it has. We tried The Sound of Music Saturday night.
0: Mm.
1: Got about 10 minutes through. Dad, this is boring. So we had to cancel that mission.
0: Give it a couple more years, maybe.
1: Maybe, yeah.
0: Give it a couple more years. Good. We were discussing a little earlier, and we will continue on this theme shortly as well, because Stephen Sanchez, local James Bond superfan, is on the show in around about 20 minutes' time. We were talking a short while ago how today is Global James Bond Day. And good morning to Dorothy, who has since been in touch, saying the James Bond film I've watched the most is Goldfinger. Sean Connery, I believe, in his prime. I believe that was mid-1960s. She's a big fan of Goldfinger. And good morning to Pete, who's been in touch as well. We mentioned The Living Daylights, of course, that opening scene set in Jib. He says, morning, guys. Think Living Daylights was 1987. I was first in school to watch it. First time I saw Gibraltar. I've loved it ever since. Love a bit of James Bond. Grew up watching them with my dad. Hard to say which is best. They were in different times, different styles. Grew up with Roger Moore myself, he says. Pierce Brosnan, more sophisticated. Daniel Craig, more violent, but also good. Clearly a big fan of the James Bond films. You got the Chronicle there?
1: Certainly do, yeah. A picture of elegance on the front page of today's paper. 70 high-performance classic luxury cars took part in a private event on the runway on Saturday. It was the first time part of this particular event had been held in Gibraltar, during which the runway was closed to pedestrians. Elsewhere, Spain's Prime Minister Pedro Sanchez is reportedly mulling a snap general election late November after his government was defeated in Parliament on Friday in votes for two key housing decrees. The prospect of an early election is being closely monitored in Gibraltar because the European Parliament is due to vote on the UK-EU treaty on December the 14th, with the agreement still in provisional implementation. So interesting to see what happens there. Transaction tax raises £7.9 million since July the 15th, the Parliament was told. And Bossano says AI must be part of almost everything we do. So that plus much, much more in today's paper.
0: Right now, it's 8:03. Hope you're having a good start to your Monday morning. Here's today's pause for reflection with Sergio Revelli.
4: Good morning. Jesus said, you will know the truth, and the truth will set you free. We live in a digital society that constantly manipulates us. We believe that we are free, but we are often subject to false, distort, or biased information. And the less we want to think and analyze things for ourselves, the more radical we become as we follow a particular ideology or way to think. We live deceived in many aspects of our lives. We believe that we are free to consume whatever we want, when in reality our minds are completely conditioned by the constant bombardment of advertising and by what the people around us consume. The more time we spend on screens, the less free we become, and we develop strong opinions about issues we don't know absolutely nothing about. Jesus also set us free from all of that. To be born again means being set free from fear and anxiety, and free from the manipulation of political, economic, or social powers that operate through social media. Spending time in prayer and meditating on the teachings of Jesus leads you into a new dimension where you can be blessing in everything within your reach without being manipulated by the different powers of this world. The real power is not in reels or teachings of people. It's in a book. Nothing can replace the book. There is power in the Bible.
0: Sergio Revelli there with this morning's pause for reflection.
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1: From the GBC Newsroom at 8. Joseph Garcia has reaffirmed Gibraltar's right to self-determination during an address to the Conservative Party conference in Birmingham. The Deputy Chief Minister said the UK-EU treaty does not diminish Gibraltar's British identity or institutions. John Cortes has highlighted Gibraltar's environmental work during meetings with politicians in Brussels and at the Green Party conference. Discussions focused on the UK-EU treaty, which requires Gibraltar to maintain environmental protections equivalent to EU standards. And Fabian Picardo will address the United Nations Fourth Committee today for the final time as Chief Minister. SDGG Chairman Richard Buttigieg will also speak before the committee. Your weather, a pretty cloudy and wet start to the week with showers expected throughout much of the day, perhaps brighter later, with highs of 23. That's the latest. I'm Robin Shepherd-Kapoor.
9: BBC News with Emily Thomas. Brazil's presidential election is heading to a second round runoff after neither the left-wing President Lula da Silva nor his right-wing challenger Flavio Bolsonaro won a majority. President Lula called the result unexpected, but added that he was ready for the next stage.
10: O jogo vai começar.
11: The game is about to start. We're in extra time, and the extra time we will win over the Brazilian people. We had more than 20 million people who didn't turn out to vote. We're going to make a call so that people understand that at this historic moment for Brazil, voting is necessary for us to decide the future of this country.
9: Mr. Bolsonaro, a son of the detained former president Jair Bolsonaro, said he was very happy after doing better than the polls had expected. He'll take a lead of about 2 percentage points into the runoff in 3 weeks. Ione Wells reports.
12: Flavio Bolsonaro's results exceeded expectations, and it looks like the second round is now his to lose. The majority of Latin America has now elected right-wing presidents aligned to the Trump administration, and the runoff will determine whether Brazil, Latin America's largest country and economy, will follow suit or not. President Lula, who's seeking a fourth term, has defined his presidency with social welfare programs that are credited with lifting millions of Brazilians out of poverty and has cut the rate of deforestation in the Amazon. Concerns about crime and slow economic growth have been headwinds for him.
9: The United States has withdrawn all its bombers from an airbase in England, which was the target of a suspected terror plot. Last week, the British authorities declared a major incident after intercepting vans apparently on their way to the base. The aircraft, which have now been redeployed in the US, had used RAF Fairford as a base to launch attacks on Iran. Ellie Price has been following developments.
13: We've heard that this was an operational decision. Can't help but wonder whether sort of diplomatic conversations will obviously be had and whether any further information will be given. Obviously, five men, British men, were arrested last weekend. A sixth dual nationality UK Iranian man was arrested on suspicion of terror charges. All of them, of course, have been released on bail. We know that that's not necessarily been terribly popular with the American administration, but clearly that investigation goes on too. And I should also say that Iran has denied any involvement. So exactly where we are with all of it, well, we'll see who makes the first comment.
14: The United Nations climate change chief is warning that rising temperatures are putting pregnant mothers and newborn babies at increasing risk. Simon Steele is due to tell delegates at a gathering in Fiji that climate-driven extreme heat is increasingly linked to premature birth, stillbirth and maternal complications. New findings show that almost three-quarters of maternal health professionals have observed increases in complications caused by extreme heat. BBC News.
0: Good morning. Hope you're having a great start to your Monday. It's 4 minutes past eight. Hope you've had a lovely weekend as well. It's Stefan and Robin with you on The Breakfast Show. We'll be speaking James Bond very shortly with local superfan Stephen Sanchez. That on the way right now, Martin Garrix and U2. It's Fireflies.
15: Stefan.

0: Martin Garrix, You Too. I'm liking that one. It's Fireflies. It's Radio Gibraltar on a Monday morning. It's 8 minutes past eight. Today, not only is it Global James Bond Day, we'll be getting to that very shortly with superfan Steven Sanchez. World Architecture Day being celebrated today. So a big shout out to the architects out there tuned in. And World Teacher Day. So a huge shout out as well to the amazing teachers around the rock who may well be tuned in, maybe heading to school right now as we speak. Yeah, it's your day today. And we are asking you as a result, which teacher will you never forget and why?
1: So, yeah, okay, I like this because they deserve their time in the sunshine.
0: They do.
1: But when you think, without thinking about, too much, if I say, childhood and teachers.
0: Yeah.
1: Who is, for better or worse, who's, the first teacher that comes to mind? Because the first one that comes to mind for me was not necessarily not my favorite, but my most impactful, I think.
0: Not your favorite, why? Because they were...
1: He wasn't my least favorite. It's just he wasn't my absolute favorite.
0: Oh, right. Impactful, why?
1: Because he got me the grade that I didn't expect.
0: Oh, okay. Fair enough. So there you go. He made you work harder than perhaps you were.
1: Yeah. Shout out Leslie Gregg.
0: There you go.
1: Yeah.
0: There you go. Big shout out there.
1: I was average to terrible at maths.
0: It was maths? What was it? GCSE?
1: Yeah.
0: GCSE maths. And he pushed you there.
1: And he scraped me a C.
0: Nice.
1: Which I just didn't expect to get. I was awful at it.
0: Yeah.
1: And so I always think of him when I think teachers. He's just the first face that always comes to mind.
0: Fair enough. Nice. Yeah. Okay. Here again, anywhere. No, you go to school anywhere. But here in Gib, of course, you know each other. You invariably go to similar kind of schools. You have these conversations with people as time goes on and stuff. And the teachers kind of remain the same. No, the teachers that 90s kids used to have in Governor's Meadow, or the teachers 2000s kids used to have in St. Anne's. No, so it's very much that stranglehold there. And there are some incredible ones. That one that will always stand out for me, Mr. Bonavi. I know he does tune in as well. Tunes into the breakfast show anytime. I haven't seen him for a while, actually, downtown. But whenever I do run into him, we always have a stop and have a chat. English literature teacher, GCSE, and then at A level as well. And he
1: Am I right in thinking he's a Leeds fan?
0: Yeah, he is a Leeds
1: fan.
0: So
1: he'll be a happy one at that.
0: Leeds doing pretty well this season, I think, aren't they? Top six at the moment, yeah. So we're asking you the question this morning. Which teacher will you never forget and why? Would be great to hear from you on what is World Teachers Day today. 266-200, studio@radiogibraltar.gi to be part of the conversation. This morning, it's 11 minutes past 8.
2: Oh, I leave quite an impression. 5 feet to be.

0: Sabrina Carpenter with Taste on Radio Gibraltar. We were just discussing World Teachers Day. Which teacher made a difference for you? Which one will stand out? Good morning to Grace, who's been in touch, saying mine is Mr. Noguera, Westside English, the most incredible teacher. And I'm sure everyone that has had him will agree. And good morning to young Jude, who's tuned in as well, saying Mrs. Hamilton for being so nice. Mrs. Hamilton for being so nice. Love that. Good morning, Jude. Nathan also getting in touch, saying Mr. Guillem, great teacher and always had cool cars. Love that.
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2: Busy one down at the airport today. Five flights due in today. The first of those, the EasyJet from Manchester, and two cruise liners in port today as well, welcoming everyone aboard the Aurora and the Marella Explorer, which depart at lunchtime and tonight, respectively.
0: Right now, well, it's Global James. Oh, so we seem to have just lost. We seem to have lost our local superfan. Let's call him back.
3: Oh, yep.
0: Yeah, good morning. Hey, we have the Steven Sanchez super fan when it comes to James Bond on what is Global James Bond Day. Good morning, Steven.
3: Morning, hi, Steph. Steve. Morning, Robin.
0: Morning. Very great to have you on the show this morning. By the way, Steven, you were at the same school year as me. We were just been discussing some of our favourite teachers in World Teachers Day. Is there one teacher that stands out for you that made a real difference?
3: You know, all of them were great. That's the first thing I have to say. But I never had really any negative experiences. But one which stands out is Mr. Skinner in Bayside teaching history. So I'd like to give him a bit of a shout out.
0: Definitely. Mr. Skinner, who wasn't head teacher when we were there, but I think he went on to become head teacher, didn't he, Mr. Skinner?
3: That's right. Yeah, that's right.
2: And he always came across quite sort of serious, but he definitely had a great sense of humor.
0: Yeah, exactly.
2: No?
3: Absolutely. He really did.
0: Mm. And kept on talking to us about his beloved Hereford United, didn't he? Hereford United. Stephen, so Global James Bond Day. I mean, tell us more. What makes you such a big super fan and what does James Bond mean to you?
3: Right, so it's difficult to answer because James Bond has kind of always been in my life. My parents were both fans, and I just remember watching it on TV as a kid and loving the sense of escapism that it provided. It really does allow you to almost travel outside of yourself and experience these adventures through James Bond across the world. So that's probably the sense of escapism is what appeals to me the most.
2: You're one of two brothers. I can imagine you both as kids kind of like doing the whole kind of like pretend James Bond, like making up missions and the whole sort of fantasy thing just around the house and stuff.
3: Yes, absolutely. Absolutely. I think I was the one running around most. I've got a memory actually of going to my grandmother's house in Humphreys, and I just started running around the estate pretending to be James Bond, but I was on my own. So I only played for like 30 seconds and realized that I really didn't know what I was supposed to do and went back to my grandparents' house. So it's a very vivid memory for me.
0: Nice. What was the first James Bond film you remember watching?
3: So there's a bit of a debate in my head because I remember it being a Roger Moore film and I remember there being a beach, but I interpreted it as a beach because I was quite young and there's several beaches in Roger Moore Bond films. If I were to narrow it down, I think it's Live and Let Die because there's a scene at the end which takes place on an island and I interpreted that as a beach. So I believe it's Live and Let Die, but it could be something else. I'm not entirely sure.
0: How old would you have been?
3: That's the thing, I can't even remember. Mm. So I must have been
0: quite young.
3: Than six for sure.
0: Yeah exactly. Mm.
3: It was on TV, that's much I do remember.
0: Oh, okay, fair enough. And was it at that moment that it completely took you? Or obviously kind of more later in life once you started? Or do you remember that first film experience with James Bond being like, oh my God, this is really good? And then from then on in, you decided to watch pretty much all of them, no?
3: All of them, that's right. So basically, I do remember the first one. Well, actually, I remember the first one that hooked me. That was when I watched Dr. Pussy, which is a one which it's quite mixed reviews, to be honest. But for me, I thought Roger Moore was really larger than life and charming. The locations were fantastic. The humor, which it is now, like some parts of it are considered too far. But at the time, I loved it and I still like large parts of it. And it's still one of my favorites. So Octopussy is probably the one that really got me into James Bond, which is not the conventional route into James Bond fandom. But that's the one that really hooked me because there's so many different angles to James Bond that you know, the humorous camp side almost is what got me hooked.
2: What about the future of James Bond? What have you made about the switch to Amazon? Are you excited about that? Are you more pessimistic?
3: I'm cautiously optimistic. It's a difficult one because on the one hand, with Eon, the previous owners, they always seem to get it right. I think we haven't had a poor James Bond. But now it's just a completely new slate. So there is obviously a bit of cautious optimism, I'd say, because at the end of the day, you've got to give them a chance. If you look at the names of the people involved, and I can't remember them off the top of my head, but they're people involved in the Harry Potter films and so on. So they're people who know what they're doing. And that's obviously quite encouraging.
2: It's a sign of the times. No, it probably won't be long until Q's got a spin-off and stuff.
3: There's been talk of it. There's been talk of it for ages. And I think even back in the Dying of the Day days, when Dying of the Day came out, there was talks of Halle Berry's character getting a spin-off. But the film didn't do very well. So it did very well, but didn't do very well critically. And then that kind of didn't happen. I personally... My appeal is the James Bond character. So as much as I like the side characters, I'm not entirely on board with a kind of expanded universe James Bond.
4: No.
3: And I don't know. Maybe some people aren't. That's fair enough. But personally, I just like to follow James Bond.
0: See, fair enough. Have you got like a top three then? Have you seen every James Bond, what, multiple times, two or three times each James Bond film?
3: Yeah, definitely at least twice. And some of them dozens of times.
0: Dozens,
3: maybe
0: wow.
3: Even hundreds.
0: Really? That many? Wow. So have you got, I don't know, maybe difficult, but a top three or even a top one after seeing all of them and thinking like this is just the best one?
2: Yeah, I want to hear about, I'm interested in your top one and bottom one.
3: Oh, God, bottom one's more controversial. But the top one I can, in terms of the top ones, I always rank them. You know, people do S, A, B tier and stuff like that. So I have four in my S tier, which is the best of the best, in my opinion. And they're not necessarily the best, but they are my favorites.
0: Hmm.
3: And it's a really wide variety. So it's Octopussy and The Spy Who Loved Me, from showing my kind of Roger Moore bias. But then I like Casino Royale and From Russia With Love. Those four are my favorites. They're very different films. And it shows how different a James Bond film can be, even if it's in the same franchise.
0: Big time. I'm going to show my lack of expertise on James Bond, but am I right in saying there are two Casino Royales?
3: That's right, yes. There's one, obviously, the Daniel Craig one from 2005 or 6, whatever it came out.
0: Yeah.
3: And there's one from the 60s, which starred David Niven and Peter
0: right,
3: Sellers
0: that was
3: and all that.
0: It.
3: And,
0: yeah.
3: And it's a comedy, basically. And
0: oh, it's a comedy.
3: I think that's one of the reasons why Casino Royale took so long to be made with Daniel Craig, because it is the first Bond novel.
2: Venga, right, bottom okay. one, go.
3: Bottom one. At a push, it's between two. So if it's the official Eon films, I'd say Dying of the Day. It's just as good as like Brosnan is, and I really do like him. I just think the film was over the top, but took it so seriously at the same time. Some dodgy CGI as well. to be honest with you, as a surfing a tidal wave, which is okay. And then Never Say Never Again, which is the unofficial one with Sean Connery. It's just, I hadn't seen it for many years, but when I watched it, I just didn't appeal to me for whatever reason.
0: Fair enough. Good morning to Katy, who's been in touch. She's got a bit of a hot take slash an unpopular opinion this Monday morning. She says she doesn't like Daniel Craig. She doesn't like Daniel Craig at all. What is the worst James Bond for her?
3: Okay. To be honest with you, when you're in the fandom, you see all sorts of opinions. People not liking Daniel Craig is more common. I personally love him, but it's not completely uncommon because he is a very different to the kind of cinematic Bond.
2: More rugged.
3: The Roger Moore, Pierce Brosnan's. He's just far more like a Marine, you know, a killer, which is in many ways is more like the character, but he also brings like an element of like melodrama with, which some people may not be so keen on.
0: Fair enough. By the way, so we have a, before we go, Stephen, we have a little bit of a James Bond quiz for you.
3: Right.
0: So I don't know how you feel about this.
3: I've got a really bad memory, so that's the only kind
2: of... Here we go. It's like when you play FIFA against a guy I haven't played in ages. It's been years.
3: It's been years since I've done a Bond quiz. Yeah. So.
0: I have to be completely honest. Robin has come up with all the questions, so bear in mind that they might not be accurate as a result.
3: Okay. No worries.
0: I'm joking. Robin, do you want to start? Or shall I start? Okay. Okay, question number one. Which actor has played James Bond the most times in the official film series? Which actor has played James Bond the most times?
3: Well, actually, it's good that you said official series because it's Roger Moore. If it was unofficial, then Sean Connery ties with 7 each.
0: Exactly. That is knowledge.
2: That's knowledge.
0: That's one from one, Stephen. Nice.
2: If we were to end it here, you'd be the best fan ever, but we won't. Question
3: we have
2: two.
3: To carry on.
2: Barbara Broccoli was famously the producer and creative behind the film series until 2025. But which vegetable has the highest source of fiber, broccoli or artichoke?
3: I'm going to have to say broccoli, but only because it's James Bond related. But I have no idea.
2: It's incorrect. Artichoke.
0: It's artichoke.
3: I'm not a James Bond fan, am I?
0: No, well, we won't really count that one towards the James Bond fandom, shall we? Well, yeah, but that's nutritionists everywhere will be shaking their heads. Who is the bad guy in The Man with the Golden Gun? Who's the villain in that film?
3: That would be Scaramanga.
0: Scaramanga, yes, not to be confused from... Not to be confused with, Scaramouche from Bohemian Rhapsody.
2: I knew it.
0: Okay, that's 2 from 3.
2: Right, Stephen, true or false, Daniel Craig didn't just star in but also co-wrote Quantum of Solace?
3: I believe he did, actually, because there's something to do with the writer's strike, so he had to be involved in the writing.
2: Final answer?
3: Yeah.
2: Yeah, true.
0: Correct. Nice one. Well done. Brilliant. I like this question, actually. This is potentially maybe the hardest James Bond question we're going to ask you this morning, or you might prove us wrong. Which James Bond has the highest accumulative kill count?
3: I seem to think it's Pierce Brosnan, because I have memories of him like machine gunning people down in quite a few of his films. So I'm going to say Pierce Brosnan.
0: Stephen, you're on fire.
4: You can't touch this.
3: Oh, great.
4: You can't touch this.
0: That is correct again. Pierce Brosnan, 135. Wow.
2: Interesting about that as well is that Brosnan was only in 4 films, as I understand it.
0: Yeah,
2: whereas
0: true.
2: Moore and Connery had so many more films to kill, but no.
0: Roger Moore and Sean Connery were just more, they had their eyes on the women all the time, didn't they?
2: Yeah, too many martinis. And the 6th and final one, The Living Daylights famously features Gibraltar in the opening scene, but who played 007 in that particular film?
3: That was Timothy Dalton.
0: Timothy Dalton, final answer. Timothy Dalton, correct. There you go. The only one you got wrong was the vegetable one, to be fair. So.
3: A vegetable one. I mean, yeah, I've never seen an artichoke in a Bond film, but maybe I'm.
0: And for a bonus impromptu question, in The Living Daylights, which 2 familiar local female faces made an appearance in that film?
3: I'm going to have to pass on this one. I know the names, but I've gone completely blank, I'm afraid.
0: I can tell you, Odette Benatar and Maite Sanchez. Sanchez was Miss Gibraltar at the time,
3: right?
0: Because the film, 1987, it came out.
3: 1987, yeah, 87. Before I was born, so yeah.
0: So I think she was Miss Gibraltar in 1986. So she was kind of like the reigning, I think, anyway. But yeah, and we're going to be speaking to Odette Benatar a little later on in the show. She's going to be talking.
2: She's coming on after 9, and she's got some really fun anecdotes from that whole kind of like the filming of the prep for it, getting Miss Gibraltar in place and stuff. So looking forward to that after 9.
0: Brilliant, Stephen.
3: You apologize to me on my behalf for forgetting she was.
0: I'm sure she'll forgive you.
3: I hope so.
0: By the way, good morning to Amy, who's been in touch. Who would Stephen choose for the next Bond is her question.
2: Good question.
3: That's a fantastic question. I've heard Jack Loudon name a lot. Personally, I think it's difficult to say, to be honest, because they kind of mold James Bond. So Daniel Craig didn't look anything like he became as James Bond. I think Stephen, I think you can do it personally, but that's just my opinion.
0: Asking for a lot of me there, Stephen. Asking for a lot of me.
2: He'd just have his eyes on the ladies, though. Forget the kill count.
0: I'd be the James Bond with the lowest kill count. Just trying to resolve things by diplomacy, you know?
2: Just talking your way out of trouble, no?
0: Stephen, thank you so much. Good morning to... George has been in touch as well, saying Daniel Craig is the best Bond. However, good morning to Vanessa, who says she agrees with Katia. Pierce was the best one for me, so debonair. So there we go. Difference of opinion when it comes to people's favourite James Bonds, that's for sure. But Stephen, it has been a pleasure this morning. Global James Bond Day. And your answers there, 5 out of 6. Wow, incredible.
3: Thank you. Thanks for having me.
0: Take care.
3: Thank you very much. Take care then. Bye-bye.
0: Stephen Sanchez joining us on The Breakfast Show this Monday morning. Clearly knows his stuff. when it comes to James Bond.
2: Not nutrients.
0: Yeah, exactly. But the way he answered those so quickly, Pierce Brosnan, the James Bond with the highest kill count.
2: I thought that one would catch him
0: Same.
2: Out.
0: Same. I thought that might catch him out as well. By the way, I'm reading, and I will be referencing some of your comments a little later with regards which teacher you will never forget and why. It's World Teacher Day, so keep them coming. Some lovely messages coming through. For this morning's brain teaser, we're discussing architecture now. And this, I came across a recent recent top 50 list on a travel magazine. Which city has the best architecture? There's a top 50 list. Which city have you gone to in the past where the buildings and structures have just completely blown you away? Just to get the ball rolling on in 50th spot, Skopje, if I'm pronouncing that correctly. Skopje in North Macedonia. Cities with the best architecture around the world.
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2: It's 8:30. I'm Robin Shepherd-Capurro. The Deputy Chief Minister has told the Conservative Party that Gibraltar's British sovereignty is not negotiable, while highlighting the importance of the new UK-EU treaty and the ROC's strategic role. Joseph Garcia was addressing the Gibraltar government's annual reception at the Conservative Party conference in Birmingham.
9: Gibraltar was always very well received at the Conservative Party. And the reality is we've made a lot of good friends here. It was very interesting to see Robin Walker, who was our Minister for Europe when the Conservatives were in power, down to Wendy Morton, who is now the Shadow Minister for Europe, who gave a speech on behalf of guests. And I think our message resonates here, that the message of the right of the people of Gibraltar to determine our own future, of our continued and enduring British sovereignty, and also of the practical necessity and the need to do a treaty. In addition to that, the defence and security elements also very well received. I think people understand what it is that we do in Gibraltar and how Gibraltar stands up to be countered by the United Kingdom whenever there is a world crisis.
2: At the Tory party conference, Dr. Garcia also met with the government of the Falkland Islands, including Chair of Falkland Islands Council, Jack Ford, and Council Member Cheryl Roberts. Environment Minister John Cortes has discussed the environmental commitments contained in the UK-EU treaty with senior Green Party figures at the party's conference in Brighton. Dr. Cortes met former Green Party leader Baroness Bennett and former MEP Jean Lambert, with discussions covering the treaty, climate change, nature and rewilding. This is Jonathan Sacramento.
10: The treaty describes climate change as an existential threat and commits Gibraltar to maintaining environmental and climate protections equivalent to those in the European Union. The meetings follow Dr. Cortes's visit to Brussels, where he discussed Gibraltar's implementation of the treaty's environmental provisions with members of the European Parliament, highlighting the construction of the new sewage treatment plant. Dr. Cortes highlighted Gibraltar's conservation work, including the restoration of seagrass, oysters, and fan mussels. The meetings form part of Gibraltar government's engagement with the main UK political parties during conference season.
2: The Chief Minister will be addressing the United Nations Fourth Committee today, as will SDGG Chair Richard Buttigieg. The UK will also address the UN Fourth Committee as it does every year. It will issue a right of reply where required. In a statement, it says it's unwavering in its support for each overseas territory's right to self-determination. It will be Fabian Picardo's last address as Chief Minister. Applications have opened for a second cycle of the D-Licence Apprenticeship Programme following the success of its first intake. All 10 participants in the inaugural programme obtained their full D-Licence and went on to work as supply drivers with the Gibraltar Bus Company. Megan Stringer reports.
11: The three-month paid apprenticeship combines theory and practical driver training with customer care, communication skills, and awareness of supported needs and disabilities. Applicants must be at least 24, meet the requirements of the relevant government employment scheme, and hold a full Class B driving licence with no active convictions or traffic offences. Employment Minister Christian Santos says the first programme demonstrated how apprenticeships can provide practical qualifications and a direct route into employment. The deadline for applications is Friday the 16th of October at midday.
2: Visit Gibraltar has been promoting the Rock to the international cruise industry at two major events in Gran Canaria. Representatives attended the Med Cruise General Assembly and Sea Trade Cruise Med, which brought together more than 2,000 cruise professionals and over 180 exhibitors. Sinead O'Neill has more.
12: The Gibraltar delegation held meetings with cruise line executives, ports and other industry partners, discussing future opportunities and developments in Gibraltar's tourism offering. The government says these developments were positively received, with industry representatives expressing interest in visiting Gibraltar to experience them firsthand. Tourism Minister Christian Santos says maintaining relationships with cruise operators is important to strengthening Gibraltar's position as a port of call. Visit Gibraltar says it will continue working with cruise lines to maintain existing business and develop new opportunities.
2: Gibraltar Cultural Services is appealing for memorabilia to help mark the 70th Gibraltar International Drama Festival. A major exhibition will be held in March next year, featuring photographs and items from the festival's history, dating back to its establishment in the 1940s. Members of the public who've attended or participated in previous festivals are being asked to loan items, including trophies, programmes, tickets, photographs, newspaper cuttings and posters. And the Christmas Festival of Lights will take place on Friday, the 20th of November. Gibraltar Cultural Services has confirmed the date for the annual event, which will officially mark the start of the festive season on the Rock. The evening will feature Christmas entertainment and activities aimed at the whole family. Further details about this year's programme and festivities will be announced closer to the event. And that's the latest. More online at gbc.gi.
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2: Yeah, cloudy start to the week with showers expected throughout much of the day. Perhaps a little brighter later on today with highs of 23, currently 20 degrees.

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0: That's a good tune, isn't it? Kim Carnes, Betty Davis Eyes on Radio Gibraltar. It's 16 minutes to 9. It's Monday morning, World Architecture Day. Today's brain teaser. Which city has the best architecture? A top 50 list here. All sorts of guesses coming in. Squeegee says first that springs to mind is Rome. Eloise has gone for Rome as well. Rome, Florence and Paris. She says those are her top three. Jenny has gone for a few. Barcelona, Madrid, Dubai, London. She also has up there as well. Priscilla's also gone London in her list. Rome, New York, Athens, Dubai, some of the ones being mentioned. And Katia, good morning. Rome, Florence and Barcelona. Her guesses, Dennis, Barcelona and Chicago. Lots of different ones all over the world coming in. Good guesses. A lot of these, by the way, in the top 10. A lot of them in the top 5, actually.
1: I'm interested in the more obscure ones. Maybe people have gone on holiday to kind of like smaller cities and towns that just blew them away. I want to hear about those. Hmm. But I suppose Paris springs to mind most naturally. Barcelona, but Barcelona really for the Sagrada Familia. And by the way, this is the first World Architecture Day that the Sagrada Familia has finally been completed.
0: Yeah, so exactly.
1: Mm. That's quite cool.
0: I mean, there's more to Barcelona than La Sagrada Familia, incredible. But there's more to Barcelona, no? Roman remains. Certainly the jewel in the crown. Yeah. Gaudi, of course, arriving, and then the Sagrada Familia.

0: The Casa Batlló, La Pedrera, big famous park there as well.
1: Good knowledge,
0: Certainly
1: man.
0: giving Barcelona an architectural identity. Yeah, you know what they say about me and architecture. Paris also in the top five. I mean, Paris, it's actually about, I'll be there pretty soon in Paris, but not for to check out the architecture for Disney. So looking forward to
1: Don't
0: that.
1: say
0: So I
1: that
0: can
1: too
0: check it
1: loudly.
0: out. I know, but I just read Paris and I thought, hey, I'll be there soon. Actually, I can check it out. But I haven't been to Paris in years. So I mean, obviously the Eiffel Tower and all that. Yeah, you can see, you can tell I've got knowledge when it comes to this.
1: There must be places in Germany that pop up, and maybe not the top five, but like there must be some cities in Germany. I mean,
0: In
1: they could, if
0: Germany,
1: anyone can build a building. What's the top German city?
0: the top German city
1: Really? Having to scroll that far
0: is
1: down? No, that's awkward. That is awkward.
0: Yeah, unless I'm missing it here, and it's going, no, I can't see. So we should talk to some, mention some cities close to us. Granada in Spain in 23rd. How about that? Granada in 23rd, Sevilla in 11th, which is pretty high up. How about Marrakesh in Morocco? Marrakesh in Morocco also makes it into the top 50, in fact, in 36th spot. Those are some of the ones. Edinburgh. How about Edinburgh in Scotland?
1: Good shout,
0: We've been
1: Edinburgh.
0: chatting
1: Like it,
0: with
1: yes.
0: over the course of summer, we were chatting to a few who went to Edinburgh, the Fringe Festival, Tattoo and all that. And Edinburgh, incredible when it comes to architecture. London in England was mentioned. That was in 17th spot. Prague was there in 10th. A few guesses there. Venice, unsurprisingly, in the top 10 in 7th. And into the top 5, we have Florence in 5th.
1: Yep.
0: We have Paris in 4th. We have Rome in 2nd. Sorry, Rome in 3rd, Istanbul in 2nd, and Barcelona number 1.
1: Barcelona number one.
0: Yeah.
1: Okay. Istanbul second. Interesting.
0: Yeah. So I've never been to Istanbul, actually.
1: No,
0: Have you?
1: same. We nearly decided on it for our honeymoon, but in the end, decided against it. But I'd love to go.
0: Good stuff. What do you reckon about that top 50 list on what is World Architecture Day? Would you agree with that? Barcelona number 1. It is fantastic. You go then, you are taken aback, really, not by the architecture, by the landscape, the buildings, the structures. It all is
1: All of
0: pretty
1: Gaudi's
0: incredible.
1: mosaics and stuff.
0: Good morning to Angelique. She disagrees. Florence is much prettier, she says, in her eyes. Okay, interesting. Thank you for that. And with regards to teachers, World Teachers Day, we have had lots of messages coming through. Good morning, Nick. I was lucky to have many great teachers, but Mr. Bonavio was very inspirational. Greatly helped develop my confidence in writing stories and learning. I still remember the many stories I wrote based on the one-word sentence prompts. That is very true. He had ways of making you remember things with his one that will always stick with me is Tess of the D'Urbervilles and his
1: Oof.
0: I know exactly, yeah. Uahi, uahi. That was his thing. Uahi, unforeseen incidents hinder intentions. I think that was it. Oh, no, unforeseen accidents. Sorry, yes, uahi. Unforeseen accidents hinder intentions,
1: He will
0: which
1: love
0: is
1: that you still remember
0: yeah, I
1: that.
0: still remember that.
1: That is
0: Yeah.
1: good memory, man.
0: Yeah.
1: Oahi.
0: Yeah, and it's little things like that that stay with you, no, I suppose. Good morning to Eloise. She says, for me, it would have to be my Spanish teacher at Westside, Mr. Rafa Gomez. Thanks to him, I got to love Spanish literature as he made it really interesting to learn.
1: Big Raf.
0: And apparently, I was told by my Aunt Celinda that due to my enthusiasm and hard work at class, he was sort of inspired too. And regards what we were talking about with Mr. Skinner, with Stephen Sanchez a little earlier. She says, my uncle, Mr. Durante, English teacher in Westside, gave a similar impression. Looks serious and strict, but then when you get to know him, can have a good laugh with him as well.
1: Also, shout out to, I mean, pretty much all teachers these days, because I think it's fair to say that the role of the teacher has evolved a little from, say, when we were young and in school. I have friends who are teachers today, and they are not just teachers, but also counselors at times. You know what I mean? There are kids that have problems at home and stuff, and sometimes it's the teacher is the only person that they confide in. You know what I mean? And so they've got to be there for them in that level of support too.
0: Good morning to Sheila, getting in touch. She says, I remember two teachers, which I remember for their kindness. First, Mrs. Barba from primary school in the old St. George's School. Second, Miss Carmencita Triay from Girls Comprehensive School. Both great teachers. So there you go. Keep them coming on what is World Teachers Day today. And good morning to, who we got here on WhatsApp? Good morning. If you could give a quick shout out to Charlie. Yes, he's six today. Happy birthday, Charlie.
1: Well, Charlie, incredible. Big boy.
0: Sixth birthday today for Charlie, and he loves listening to us guys every morning, apparently, according to mum.
1: Good taste, little Charlie. Sweets and cakes today, Charlie.
0: Enjoy, have an incredible sixth birthday, Charlie. Thanks for tuning in. It's 9 minutes to 9.

0: Kylie Minogue, it's Light Up on Radio Gibraltar. It's 6 minutes to nine. Hope you're having a good start to your morning. Taking a quick look at what the Chronicle is saying.
1: Yeah, a flash, a picture of flash and elegance on today's, on the front page today. Some 70 high-performance classic luxury cars took part in a private event on the runway on Saturday. You might have seen videos and footage of it on circulating on social media. Elsewhere, Gibraltar watches as Sanchez weighs November election after housing defeat. Interesting as well, because the European Parliament is due to vote on the UK-EU treaty on December the 14th, with the agreement still in provisional implementation. Opposition presses government on Rook acquisition, but no financing details until ink is dry. And Bozzano says AI must be part of almost everything we do, hopefully not radio.
0: In the UK press, many of Monday's papers are leading with coverage of the Conservative Party conference, and the Times angles its front page piece on Kemi Badenoch pledging to scape a range of environmental regulations, including strict net zero standards. More on that inside the Times. Daily Mail takes a wider view of Badenoch's reset of the party, as they're calling it, saying she has moved to get it battle ready for an election with a direct echo of Margaret Thatcher's approach in the 1970s by releasing plans for a return to common sense Tory values. Under a large headline reading Bad to the Future, the Daily Mail runs a piece that opens Badenoch is accused of trying to take the country back to the days of austerity under the Nasty Party. That's how they describe that in the Mirror. There's more on that on the Metro. They've got a different take on that. As do the Daily Express. Andrew Mountbatten Windsor's decision to take legal action against Thames Valley Police over his arrest 8 months ago in relation to the Epstein files. That's the headline that leads today's Daily Telegraph. And there's in the Daily Star, traitors fixed Maya Hart. The show Celebrity Traitors has brought a smile back to contestant Maya Jama after her split from footballer Ruben Diaz. That's a headline on the front of the Daily Star. She is on the Love Island host. Of course, she is in this year's Celebrity Traitors. We were discussing James Blunt as well a short while ago. He's also in it. We were talking a bit before. I haven't got round to watching it yet. So I say this all with bated breath. I'm not really sure what's happened yet.
1: I think you've got about two more days of credit before it's fair game that someone spoils it for you.
0: Well, no, I think it would be unfair if someone just completely spoiled it.
1: You've got till Wednesday.
0: I've got till Wednesday, okay. But I suppose if I come across a spoiler, then it's on me, really.
1: That's what I mean, yeah.
0: Yeah. But if someone like just blurts out something just to spoil it for me, then it's different, no, I guess.
1: That would be harsh, but also you had it coming.
0: Let us know, have you been watching Celebrity Traitors? What do you make of the start of the season so far? What do you make of the cast this year? It's an all-star-studded cast, really, similar to last year as well. Season 2 of Celebrity Traitors, which got underway a few days ago last Thursday. What do you make of it? It's at 2 minutes to nine. Hope you're having a great start to your Monday morning.
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1: From the GBC newsroom at 9. Joseph Garcia has reaffirmed Gibraltar's right to self-determination during an address to the Conservative Party conference in Birmingham. The Deputy Chief Minister said the UK-EU treaty does not diminish Gibraltar's British identity or institutions. John Cortes has highlighted Gibraltar's environmental work during meetings with politicians in Brussels and at the Green Party conference. Discussions focused on the UK-EU treaty, which requires Gibraltar to maintain environmental protections equivalent to EU standards. And Fabien Picardo will address the United Nations Fourth Committee today for the final time as Chief Minister. SDGG Chairman Richard Buttigieg will also speak before the committee. Your weather, a pretty cloudy and wet start to the week with showers expected throughout much of the day, perhaps brighter later, with highs of 23. That's the latest. I'm Robin Shepherd-Capurra.
8: BBC News with Emily Thomas. Brazil's presidential election is heading to a second round runoff after neither the left-wing president Lula da Silva nor his right-wing challenger Flavio Bolsonaro won a majority. Mr. Bolsonaro, a son of the jailed former president Jair Bolsonaro, said he's confident Brazil will choose what he called a modern government.
9: What I have to say is that Lula is fighting for power. He has already contested seven presidential elections. He cares about power. I care about Brazil's future.
8: President Lula called the result unexpected, but said he was ready for the next stage.
10: The people have to choose. On one side, we have only uncertainty. There's nothing there that offers any promising future for Brazil. The son's record does not include his father's story, and we don't know whether other family members will eventually feature in it.
8: Israeli media reports say the fly-by pilot accused of attacking a colleague in the cockpit on a flight to Israel planned to crash the aircraft into one of the city's buildings. Yoland Nell has the details.
11: More details are emerging as the co-pilot of the Fly Dubai flight, Hamam al-Hamami, is being interrogated in the United Arab Emirates with Israeli representatives updated. He's reportedly told investigators that having attacked the captain of the plane, he planned to continue to fly it as normal to hit a target in Tel Aviv in the style of the September 11th attacks. Sources are quoted as saying that he was most likely to have acted alone. Questions are now being asked about major security lapses, including how the attacker, who'd been barred from flying in Oman because of concerns about his extremist views, was recruited by Fly Dubai.
8: Oil exports from Middle Eastern states other than Iran have exceeded pre-war levels for the first time, according to data from a maritime tracking firm. The figures show exports above the pre-war level at the end of September, despite continuing attacks on vessels in the Strait of Hormuz. The United States has withdrawn all its bombers from an airbase in England, which was the target of a suspected terror plot, and redeployed them to their home stations. Our security correspondent Frank Gardner has this analysis.
12: The unexpected mass withdrawal of America's heavy bombers from RAF Fairford has happened so suddenly, it hints at something approaching panic in the Pentagon. While here, counterterrorism police are still investigating what some are calling the recent alleged terror plot against the base, there must be concerns in Washington that the US cannot risk catastrophic damage to another one of its high-value military aircraft, and fears of an Iranian attack on RAF Fairford or other British bases used by the US means they may not be back for some time.
8: This is the latest world news from the BBC.
0: Good morning and hope you're having a great start to your Monday. Hope you've had a lovely weekend as well. It's 4 minutes past nine. It's Stefan and Robin with you on The Breakfast Show. Still to come, prizes up for grabs in just a minute. Music from Somba coming up for you too. Right now is Sophie Tuck and One Republic.

0: Somba 12 to 12, Radio Gibraltar. It's Monday morning. It's 10 minutes past nine as we speak. World Teachers Day. We were discussing some lovely messages coming through with regards to teachers. Katia has since been in touch saying, Miss Martinez, no relation, by the way. She says, when I failed my English GCSE, she took it upon herself to help me on my repeat exam during her free lessons. It was quite successful as I managed to jump grades in just 2 months from grade E to grade B. She was also instrumental in my Italian GCSE. I did it as an extra subject during the first year of A-levels. She would leave work for me in her office and I would drop it off when finished. I managed to get that GCSE 2 with an A. So that's a teacher that, as a result,
1: how
0: will
1: sweet.
0: Always do. Yeah, big
1: that's
0: time.
1: That's a teacher who does it as a vocation, not a job.
0: Yeah, no, exactly. Exactly. Ian Howes mentioning someone we know very well, Priscilla Maniasco, of course, former teacher. It's great. I mean, it's always great to hear from Priscilla. It really is. But just speaking widely and generally about teachers in GIB and many who, well, when we went to school, when, I mean, talking about my own personal experiences, when I went to school, a lot of those teachers have now retired. Not all of them, by the way, but a lot of those teachers have retired. So whenever I see them, whenever I walk downtown and see them, it's always such a friendly relationship, you know, because a lot of them do listen invariably. They've got time in the morning and stuff, I guess, to listen. They always kind of mention little bits that we've spoken about on the radio. We'll always kind of smile and just reminisce perhaps about some school days and all that. So it really is, I think, in GIB, more than many other places, because it's such a small knit community, that relationship with teacher and student goes
1: beyond school,
0: goes
1: really.
0: Decades on, goes 10, 20, 30, 40 years after.
1: Interestingly as well, I've spoken to teachers sort of who are friends of mine and past teachers of mine, and they say that they tend to remember the best students and then the worst ones. It's the ones it's the ones in the middle that they kind of like struggle more with, like their names 15, 20 years later, you know what I mean?
0: Yeah.
1: But it's kind of like either end of the spectrum kind of thing. Another teacher that springs to mind, I never had him myself, but he's, you know, he's our star man on City Pulse. And it's amazing how many people I speak to downtown who say, "See, Kenneth, he taught me too."
0: Yeah.
1: Mr. Cardona. It's amazing how long he was in, like, in it for, and how many people he had a mark on, really.
0: Yeah, and, big time. Know,
1: he was doing it for so long. And by the way, he young at heart, like, it's just incredible how many people I've spoken to of, like, different generations. They're like, "Yeah, no, Mr. Cardona was my teacher too." I'm like, was this guy there for like a million years? How did he do it?
0: I can tell you a good story or two about Mr. Cardona. Yeah, he was my teacher in Bishop Fitzgerald in year seven. And obviously in Bishop, your teachers kind of teach more than just one thing, not English, math, geography.
1: Geography as well,
0: yeah.
1: No?
0: So he was my teacher for, I think, I'm certainly English and maths, I believe.
1: One thing he taught you.
0: Certainly English. That's the what I'm going to go with here is some of the memories we have of reading books. And one of the memories I have in particular is Animal Farm, George Orwell's Animal Farm with Napoleon, etc., etc. And there were he just used to get so animated reading it to us. Like, he was at points used to jump up on the table and just like play out the scene almost as if he was kind of there in the book.
1: Is it fair to say, incredible. And I don't mean to put you on the spot here, but I will. Is it fair to say that maybe he sparked your love of, because you went on to do literature at university, and sometimes it's a great teacher that can spark a passion for something. No?
0: For sure. And I think there are more than one. And I mentioned another one a little earlier, Mr. Bonavia, who was a great English teacher, GCSE and A-levels. Mr. Gonzalez, I loved as well. I loved all the little posters of Man United he had on his walls, by the way, and stuff as well. Mr. Edmonds, who also for a brief period of time taught me English. There were quite a few, like, influential and inspiring, I could say, English teachers who made me think, you know what, this is actually pretty cool. I could do this.
1: Mr. Edmonds is a good show, actually.
0: Then I went to uni and realized it involved a whole load of coursework and reading. And
1: wow, this is a lot of reading. Mr. Edmonds is a good one, actually, because previously I had less than zero interest in history. And he just managed to kind of, like, you know, turn the tables a little bit there.
0: Yeah, yeah. Some great teachers being mentioned this morning, and some more messages coming in Mr. Lion taught me all I know about sports. Jenny says, very friendly guy, was my favorite. Can't say a bad word about him. Good morning to Monica, says my favorite teacher was Mrs. Wall, who was in my last year in Governor's Meadow School in the late 70s. She was so wonderful, kind, and inspired me to become a teacher myself. Thank you for getting in touch, Monica. And Heidi, good morning to you. She says, International Teachers Day this year for her, dedicated to two very special teachers, my wonderful sister Chrisanne and my favourite teacher, Mrs. Collinson, who sadly passed away last week. Yeah, I heard about that. Mrs. Collinson, who was my teacher in Governor's Meadow Year 3, actually, and another teacher who will always leave a mark. I mean, Year 3 in Governor's Meadow, you're quite young, aren't you? What are you, maybe like 6, 7, there. And so you do have like kind of little memories here and there. But something that kind of like speaks volumes is my mum would always say, like, and still does, you know, like, you absolutely used to rave about Mrs. Collinson when you were young. Absolutely loved it. It was a great relationship. It was a great bond.
1: It's a big responsibility being a teacher, no? Like, 9 times out of 10, apart from mum and dad, you are the grown up the kid interacts with most. Like, you arguably have the biggest influence on the kid's life.
0: Yeah, exactly. Heidi going on to say, she was more than a teacher. She was a truly kind and loving woman. Her hugs and kisses, even years after I left school, will always stay in my heart. She will never be forgotten. That's a lovely message. And I echo those sentiments completely, Heidi. Thank you for that. It's 17 minutes past nine this Monday morning. Keep them coming, by the way. This is clearly a popular one. So many nice messages coming through with regards teachers. Also, we'll be speaking to Odette Benatar very shortly. Global James Bond Day. About an hour ago, we were catching up with superfan Steven Sanchez. Did great on the quiz, by the way, didn't he? And we're going to be speaking to Odette soon, who, of course, I say of course, I mean, some might not know. I mean, if from a certain generation, I'm sure you'll remember that she was in The Living Daylights. Maite Sanchez as well, who was Mr. Walter at the time.

0: The Weekend Sacrifice Radio Gibraltar, 24 minutes past nine. Still plenty to come on the show. Just a minute, prizes up for grabs. Odette Benatar is in the studio with us as well. We'll be reminiscing about The Living Daylights, the James Bond film, 1987. That coming up for you very shortly.
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0: It's just gone 9:30. It's Carol G, Bruno Mars. That one's called Still. It's Radio Gibraltar on a Monday morning. Now 1987, and your cinemas, perhaps you'll recall The Living Daylights, the James Bond film of that year coming out. And that's a little clip from the start of the film, which was based in Gibraltar, of course. Timothy Dalton starring as James Bond. And also in that film was some local participation, I think it would be fair to say. Odette Benatar joining us in the studio this morning. Yeah.
1: Who Good morning.
0: I'm sure has great memories of that film.
1: I do. It was great fun. It was great opportunity and a great experience I would never have had the opportunity of doing.
2: Mm. We were speaking last week, so tell us how this opportunity came about. This was through your father and his links and
1: yes.
2: stuff.
1: Well, through our links with Eon Production and the film world, and my dad had storage in Gibraltar and so on, we were tasked with helping out with some of the logistics, like for storing. The mini Land Rover was stored there in the canneries in Bayside. We were also doing their rushes because there was nowhere here in Gibraltar where they could check whether what they had filmed on the day was good enough or they needed to reshoot. So we would take the rushes to the airport, find somebody to take them over to the UK, bring them back. So we were doing stuff like that. And at the same time, we were organizing the Miss Gibraltar show. So my father managed to get Eon Productions to agree that Miss Gibraltar, the winner, would take part in the film. And of course, I didn't want to lose the opportunity. Mm. So I asked as well that I more or less said that I wanted to be in it as

productions to agree that Miss Gibraltar, the winner, would take part in the film. And, of course, I didn't want to lose the opportunity, so I asked as well that I, or I more or less said that I wanted to be in it as

0: productions to agree that Miss Gibraltar, the winner, would take part in the film. And, of course, I didn't want to lose the opportunity, so I asked as well that I more or less said that I wanted to be in it as papers and magazines that you can actually see us in the movie. But I grabbed my camera and I was with the crews going round and taking pictures, and for me it was an amazing experience.
1: Can imagine, one that will always stay with you for sure.
0: It will
1: sure.
0: always stay with me. It's and especially because it was a Bond movie, you know.
2: Yeah.
0: It wasn't so anyone, just any other
1: who
0: movie.
1: Who was unfamiliar, I suppose, with that film or the scene in question? What scene did you star in? What scene did Maite?
0: We both were in the same scene. It's the pool scene. It was filmed in the Forbes Mansion in Tangiers, and basically just run across the screen, you know, the lawn.
2: Yeah.
0: And,
2: so nothing
0: and the
2: to
0: yellow,
2: say, you know,
0: and just the yellow bathing suit running across. But yeah.
2: I mean, even with nothing to say, is that quite a nerve-wracking thing? It's like, well, no, you're being asked to run a matter of meters, but you got to get it right.
0: You have to run the right way, you know. Now, up to even to this day, I think, maybe I shouldn't have run so fast. I might have got more of a shot in there,
1: it's
0: you
1: true,
0: know.
1: Yeah. But, just run really,
2: really
1: slow.
2: Milky. No,
0: yeah,
2: right.
0: Just like, you know, like a gazelle. Across the...
1: Wave at the camera.
0: Yeah.
1: Oh,
0: and
1: incredible.
0: Then... when we came back on the yacht that is used, and the boat that was used in the opening scene where Timothy Dalton lands on his parachute. They brought us back to Jib.
1: Oh, wow.
0: And that was so much fun as well. We arrived like stars.
1: I can imagine.
2: Were you starstruck meeting Timothy Dalton? Was he humble? Was he...
0: He was humble. He got quite a thrashing here. He wasn't very happy with GBC.
1: No?
0: No. Because I can't remember who interviewed him, but it was basically, tell us what you've done. And he would say, well, no, you tell me what I've done. So he was... A lot of people didn't quite take to him in Jib, but he was very humble and he was a very kind person. I mean, he got involved and spoke to us. We went to the party at the end of it all in Tangiers, and he was very much one more of the team. So then I went to the premiere in London as well.
1: Oh, nice.
0: Which was really good fun. I went with my parents, my dad again, making it happen. And we were sat there, like two rows behind Charles and Di, and
2: wow.
0: And it was, and then we went to the party, and it was amazing.
2: Wow.
0: Yeah.
2: Tell you what, it's not what you know, it's who you know, eh? And
0: absolutely.
2: That is a great example of
0: absolutely.
2: That.
0: It is what you know, because I'm sure that those girls, other girls, had to audition for the part. But we didn't. We just sent pictures.
1: Fair enough.
2: I'm guessing The Living Daylights would have come to local cinema.
0: Yes, and we had a premiere here as well.
2: So that would have been really weird, seeing Gibraltar so prominently in a local cinema.
0: It was great. It you know, it does a lot for the community when you have something like that, especially when Gibraltar was showcased in such a positive way. With the Rock and all the,
1: for
0: know,
1: sure,
0: the
1: I guess...
0: Land Rover coming over.
2: It would have inspired... Sparked a passion for some youngster, no? Watching
0: Probably.
2: It, a passion in film, or
0: yeah, I would imagine so. You know, because there has been other films. You know, this is one thing that I always wonder why we don't have around Gibraltar like signposts saying this film, this was filmed here, or that was filmed. Because there's been quite a number of films that have had some of the shooting has been done here. So that would be something very interesting for film lovers.
1: For sure. When we were speaking to Pete before, Pete tunes in from the UK, and he says how seeing Gibraltar in The Living Daylights, that was the first time he became aware of Gibraltar, and he started to read up a little more and has kind of like fallen in love with it ever since. And he listens to Radio Gibraltar and his drive in the UK every day. So it's from that film where it all kick-started that. Also, good morning to Stuart, who's been in touch. He says, my father took part as one of the soldiers that shot one of the paras. His name was Jeff Stone, who coincidentally also drove Prince Charles and Lady Diana in Odette's father's car.
0: That's right.
2: Wow. Mm.
0: He was, I think he was he worked in the convent.
1: Oh, right.
0: He drove the car, which I still have.
1: Yeah. Oh, brilliant. Would you have known in terms of the filming and stuff, like you mentioned that parachute scene where he goes on the yacht?
0: Yes.
1: Would you happen to know, like, would that have been like his stunt double? filming that?

0: No,
1: I don't
0: no.
1: know, no, but I no. would imagine so.
0: Yeah.
1: I don't think he's a he was a Tom Cruise and
0: no, exactly. his own so I'm thinking. Yeah.
1: So yeah, and we worked. You know, it's amazing. I don't know if you remember. You wouldn't remember Eddie Kidd, but he was a stuntman who did a Levi's advert many years ago, and he used to jump over on his bike over buses. Oh, wow.
2: Eddie the
1: on.
2: Eagle, no? Yeah, so.
1: Sorry?
2: Eddie yeah. the Eagle, no?
1: I don't know if Eddie that was the Eagle Eddie
3: the Eagle,
1: no.
3: Ski jumping guy,
1: yeah? Eddie Kidd.
2: Right.
1: And I remember going to where he was shooting in Tangiers, the motorbike scene. We were there for ages, and in the end, it never. He didn't even get to the credits. They didn't even yeah. use it. But it was very interesting to meet so many different people.
2: I'm interested to know what other films spring to mind for you. You said that quite a few films have featured Gibraltar in them. I can only think of The Living Daylights right
1: no,
2: now.
1: No, there were older films. Yeah, there were older films. I can't remember what they're called right now, but
2: there's a new John Travolta one, no? That features...
0: Oh, yeah, it's true.
2: Isn't there a John Travolta Orcas, one no, that features something like that, yeah.
0: Nearby, not in Gib, I think.
2: Yeah.
0: Although some of the plot line is based around...
2: It'll be there in the background, Noel, at some point, yeah.
0: Good morning to Rich, who's been in touch.

0: Did they actually crash the Land Rover and...
1: Well, they used a model.
0: Yeah.
1: I mean, film is like make-believe.
0: No, exactly.
1: It's so much make-believe. But that model Land Rover was stored in Bayside, in the store there.
0: Okay.
1: And then that was used, you know, as the shot going over the rock.
0: So when you say model, how big would it have been?
1: I think it couldn't have been more than half a metre.
0: Okay.
2: Gershuni.
1: Yeah, very shiny. Well, you know, film filmmakers make you believe anything.
0: For sure. Okay, these days with the advanced technology and CGI and all that, I'm just wondering how they would have pulled that off in 1987.
1: The very raw way to do it, but I guess at the time it was quite an impressive opening scene.
0: No, it was. It really was.
1: And a lot of local people were involved, you know, as extras and so on. So that helped as well.
0: Yeah, exactly. Exactly.
1: To make it our film.
0: I can imagine at the time it must have been very exciting. No, it was the talk of town.
1: The vibe was really good. And they were, the team, their offices were set up in what was then the Holiday Inn.
0: Mm.
1: So there was a great buzz around that area, you know. And you had a local girl who went with the team as a nurse, for example. They did use a lot of Gibraltarians for different... in the office and so on. So,
2: like behind the scenes. And
1: behind the scenes, there was a lot of local involvement, which was great fun.
2: Mm. Well, Amazon, if you're listening, get James Bond back to Gibraltar.
1: Oh, that guy, I've looked on Instagram and so on to see whether I can find his contact and maybe get in touch and see whether he'd come back. But I haven't been able to find a verified, you know.
2: That would be cool.
1: Yeah, it would
2: an
1: be
2: evening
1: very
2: with
1: cool.
2: kind of thing.
1: Yeah, I've keep in touch with one of the other girls who lives in the States, and it's great to be able to.
2: Yeah.
1: Recently, we got a guy who sent me a picture which we'd never seen. He said, "Look what I found, a fan of Bond movies." So I sent it off to her, and she was like, "Wow, I never seen this one."
0: Oh well,
1: you forget after a while.
0: See. Good morning to Sergio, has been in touch. A film called Tangiers, part of which was filmed in Gibraltar during the mid-1970s. He recalls that one. Odette, it's been an absolute pleasure to have you in the studio this morning, reminiscing about the living daylights.
1: Thank you for
0: Incredible.
1: Having me.
0: Incredible. Thank you so much for being here. And also today, by the way, World Teachers Day. We've had lots of people getting in touch with some of their recollections and some of the really heartwarming memories of some of their favourite teachers in GIB. Do you have any that spring to mind?
1: I have a few, but I think that I gave my top points to Mr. John Shikoda, who was my headmaster at the Hebrew school. And I still see him and we still talk about the school trip. So
0: good stuff.
1: I give my points to him.
0: Brilliant.
2: Thanks, Odette.
0: Thank you so
2: it's
0: much
2: been good.
0: Joining us on the show this morning, reminiscing on what is Global James Bond Day. The Living Daylights, the film that the opening scene was shot in Gibraltar. Favourite James Bond film?
1: I don't know. I like them all quite a bit. And I've seen how they've changed from being so ridiculous to being a bit more credible.
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3: Radio Gibraltar. 13 minutes to 10. It's Monday morning. Just a minute on the way very shortly. World Teachers Day today. More messages coming through. Good morning. Susie says, teaching is the best job ever. I'm still friendly with lots of my ex-pupils and many are on her Facebook. I've seen lots when going to offices, hospitals, etc. in Gibraltar. I hope I helped many of them and they certainly go out of their way to help me. Kindness goes a long way. And soon after, Susie actually got a message from Lynette. Well, I presume it must be Susie. Miss Hirsch, Lynette referring to. A wonderful teacher I would like to see recognised is Miss Hirsch, who taught me at St Mary's Primary School in the 1980s and onwards. Always made sure everyone was included and welcomed in her class. Could be strict sometimes when she needed to be, but she also made everyone feel happy to be at school and excited about learning, leaving a lasting impression. Good stuff.
4: I want to know how many times Lynette was sent to detention.
3: And also, we mentioned Monica Galt before. She was referencing Mrs. Wall, who actually inspired her to become a teacher. And I recall having Mrs. Galt myself, Monica as my teacher in year five. We've been reminiscing about that on our WhatsApp this morning. Monica says, I was a lovely pupil, always smiling. How about that, Robin?
4: Nice.
3: That's a nice message.
4: That
3: thank
4: is
3: you.
4: Nice. Isn't it weird calling teachers, past teachers, by their first names?
3: I know, yeah. Still
4: it's like you're
3: to
4: always Miss Galt.
3: Exactly, yeah. So let's get to today's Just a Minute. Meal for two at the Clipper and breakfast for two at Rendezvous Char Grill up for grabs. What is my topic going to be, Robin?
4: I'll be doing the city. Yeah.
5: Okay, so I was thinking James Bond, but that would be too obvious. So I'm thinking Barbara Broccoli. Right, so anyway, long story short, we're going vegetables. Vegetables.
4: Okay, mate, you're good. Did you hear that?
3: You ask me the same thing every time and no.
4: Okay, you always say no and I've just got a weird sense from you that you're doing the Manchester City.
3: The Manchester City, no. I mean, to be honest, if I was hearing it every single week and still doing as badly as I invariably do, it would be even more embarrassing. So definitely not. Right now, this is a new one, actually, G Flip with Bed on Fire.

0: It's G Flip. It's Ben on Fire on Radio Gibraltar this Monday morning. Let's play some Just a Minute, shall we?
1: Sefa, this is your chance of redemption. Because 2 weeks ago, as memory serves, how did you do? Did you do okay?
0: 2 weeks ago, I think I did. There was the first time we decided to say, like, no ums and ahs.
1: Okay.
0: And I think it was maybe in the late 30s, early 40s, I think.
1: I know, no time like the present. Let's do this.
0: And we're sticking to that, by the way, with, you know, ums and ahs, yeah?
1: Your mystery subject this week, Mr. Stefan Borge, is vegetables.
0: Vegetables, okay.
1: I just thought James Bond would be too obvious. Barbara Broccoli, yeah. Artichoke, let's go vegetables. Okay. In 3, 2, 1.
0: Vegetables are an extremely nutritious food source. There are many examples, including cabbages and lettuce. My favourites of the vegetables have to be carrots, because they help you see in the dark. Is that the truth? Is that an old wives' tale?
1: I honestly would have let you off with that one, yeah. But you've kind of refereed yourself.
0: I pulled myself up on that. I don't think you can get away. Yeah. Is that the truth? Is that an old
1: wives'
0: tale?
1: It was just a little bit.
0: Very repetitive. Yeah. I don't think you can get away with that. I had to pull myself up on it.
1: I mean, is small enough that you can repeat.
0: Yeah.
1: That is arguably also because it's just one syllable. But it's just that is that.
0: Exactly. If you say the word, we're kind of like making up as I go along here, but if you say, I'd say if you say the word is and you say the word that at separate times throughout the course of the minute, fair enough. But if you say in such close proximity to each other in the same kind of is that, blah, blah, blah, is that, I think that's got to count as repetition. No?
1: And that was about 8 that's just then.
0: Where,
1: so.
0: Exactly. And, Sometimes you got to be your own worst critic when it comes to this, right? So sometimes you got to pull yourself up when the truth is that you need to. Sorry, I'm just talking absolute nonsense, but there you go.
1: Results after this. It's terrible.

0: 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It's Tearing Up My Heart on Radio Gibraltar. 3 minutes to 10, 26 seconds in the end.
1: I felt 25.
0: Yeah, well, that's for sure. I felt like it was going well until it wasn't, which I suppose is pretty much what this game is all about. 26, lots, I have to say, lots of very, very close guesses. The winner today is you, Evan.
1: Winner, Evan.
0: Big congratulations. You take away... Where was it? Yeah, meal for two at the Clipper, breakfast for two at Rendezvous Char Grill. Big congratulations there. We've been talking all sorts this morning, from World Teachers Day to Global James Bond Day. Great to have Odette in the studio with us just a few moments ago. Keith has since been in touch, saying, really enjoying having Odette on the show this morning. The Living Daylights is one of my favourite Bond films, not just because of the local scenes. I've always wondered who in the pool scene were the Janitas. Odette's story from the film were good to hear. Fantastic. Good to have you on board, as always, this morning, Keith. It's fast approaching 10 o'clock. Lucinda's time machine on the way. It's going to be a good one, I'm sure. Robin?
1: Yes?
0: Take care, buddy. I'll be gone for about a week or so.
1: Mate, you too. Oh, it's true. I'm steering the ship. Ahoo!
0: That's why I'm saying take care.
1: Ahoo! Yeah. Why not? Enjoy wherever you're off to.
0: Thank you. Thank you very much. Catch you soon.
1: Si Dios quiere.
0: Liechtenstein v Gibraltar tonight, by the way. Coverage starts at 8:15, 8:45. 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
1: From the GBC newsroom at 10. Spanish Prime Minister Pedro Sanchez has called a snap general election for the 29th of November, following mass protests over the housing crisis and a parliamentary defeat on housing measures. The vote comes just 2 weeks before the planned ratification of the UK-EU treaty on Gibraltar. Fabian Picardo is also expected to stand down as chief minister around that time. Current polls put the Partido Popular ahead of Sanchez's PSOE. Joseph Garcia has reaffirmed Gibraltar's right to self-determination during an address to the Conservative Party conference in Birmingham. And John Cortes has highlighted Gibraltar's environmental work during meetings with politicians in Brussels and at the Green Party conference. Your weather, a pretty cloudy start to the week. Wet too. Showers expected through most of the day. Highs of 23. That's the latest. I'm Robin Shepherd-Capurro.
6: BBC News with Emily Thomas. Spain's Prime Minister Pedro Sanchez has called an early election to be held on the 29th of November. His announcement comes after measures his minority government proposed to tackle Spain's housing crisis were rejected by Parliament on Friday. Polls indicate he'll face difficulty winning a mandate. Here's Guy Hedgeco in Madrid.
7: This time it looks very difficult, but I think one of the reasons why he's calling this election now is that he feels that public outrage at Congress's rejection of those housing measures last week might be such that it can mobilise the left-wing vote and perhaps give his Socialist Party a boost, but also give other parties on the left something of a boost so that perhaps they can somehow form a majority after the election. But it's looking like quite a long shot.
6: Brazil's presidential election is heading to a second round after neither the left-wing incumbent Luiz Inácio Lula da Silva nor his right-wing challenger Flavio Bolsonaro won a majority. Mr. Bolsonaro, a son of the jailed former president Jair Bolsonaro, will take a 2 percentage point lead into the runoff in 3 weeks' time. Ione Wells reports.
8: Flavio Bolsonaro's results exceeded expectations, and it looks like the second round is now his to lose. The majority of Latin America has now elected right-wing presidents aligned to the Trump administration, and the runoff will determine whether Brazil, Latin America's largest country and economy, will follow suit or not. President Lula, who's seeking a fourth term, has defined his presidency with social welfare programs that are credited with lifting millions of Brazilians out of poverty and has cut the rate of deforestation in the Amazon. Concerns about crime and slow economic growth have been headwinds for him.
6: Israeli media reports say the Fly Dubai pilot accused of attacking a colleague in the cockpit on a flight to Israel planned to crash the aircraft into either Ben Gurion Airport in Tel Aviv or one of the city's buildings. Yoland Nell has more details.
9: More details are emerging as the co-pilot of the Fly Dubai flight, Hamam Al-Hamami, is being interrogated in the United Arab Emirates with Israeli representatives updated. He has reportedly told investigators that having attacked the captain of the plane, he planned to continue to fly it as normal to hit a target in Tel Aviv in the style of the September 11th attacks. Sources are quoted as saying that he was most likely to have acted alone. Questions are now being asked about major security lapses, including how the attacker, who'd been barred from flying in Oman because of concerns about his extremist views, was recruited by Fly Dubai.
6: Russia has launched heavy airstrikes across Ukraine, targeting civilian and industrial infrastructure. The head of the Kherson region said at least six people were injured by airstrikes, drones and gunfire. The regional head of Kharkiv said one man had been killed and another 12 people injured in attacks there over the last day. World News from the BBC.
10: 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Hi, welcome along. Great to have you here. We're kicking off with the music then. See if you can guess the year that all of these songs got into the UK singles charts. The band I'm about to play for you went on to have 50 singles in the charts over the years. This was the debut for UB40.

0: It's The Pretenders. It's your second song in the Time Machine this morning. UB40 kicked us off. A bit of a moody start for your glum, moody Monday morning. But the music will power you through. We've got Blondie on the way. Stevie Wonder. By the way, do you know how Stevie Wonder likes his donuts? There's a clue there for you anyway in the title for the song we've got lined up for you in a little while. Plus, the song I'm about to play for you next, I just want to let you know the voice was Cynthia Johnson, but the producer behind it managed to talk through how the song was performed.
1: Storyteller.

0: you have to imagine that again is this large...
1: How did you get that idea? It just came to you one day?
0: Yeah. It Ooh. Just comes. I don't know what happens. It's not a thing that you can explain. It just happens.
2: Amazing. Steve Greenberg then, the producer of this, which got to number one in 28 countries. And he just built it up like that on the old piano. As you do, but from what year?

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We're not in 1983, by the way. A couple of guesses for that. I'm going to tell you to go lower, so to speak. We've gone to a year when people born include Macaulay Culkin, Luke Hemsworth and Rebel Wilson, as well as singers Ashanti and Christina Aguilera. If that's perhaps how you tend to tackle time machines, come at it from the sort of factual points of view like that, then maybe that will help you. If you just love the music, if you just love audio, I mean, for a start, you're in the right place, are you not? But take a little listen to this.

0: bit of an iconic theme tune for you there. I don't quite know what the TV situation was like on The Rock in the day, but you for sure would have got a whiff of the big news in this particular year.
1: A story that's entirely fictional has been making news again. The shooting of JR, the villain of the American TV soap opera Dallas. The secret of who done it is contained in videotape brought into Heathrow Airport by an American security guard. It'll be kept at a secret location overnight and won't be given to the BBC until tomorrow morning, when American viewers will already have seen it.
0: Yeah, quite. But you didn't have to worry about spoilers on social media and stuff, I suppose, did you? More people tuned in to the reveal episode of Dallas. Find out who shot JR, then voted in the US presidential elections earlier that year.

0: So now you know then how Stevie likes his donuts. We're jamming. Master Blaster, Radio Gibraltar's Time Machine. You gotta let me off, it's Monday morning. Come on, we can have a silly little joke. Hey, I'll tell you who's really enjoyed these tunes this morning. Chris has. And Paul, actually, really enjoyed D-I-S-C-O, as did Eloise. Nice work, team. Thank you so much for your messages. Ivan worked out the year today. Robin, you were super close, though. Nice to catch you on the phone, Vicky. Well done to Kevin. Michaela got there as well. I am reliably informed by Priscilla that GBC did indeed bring this to TV screens on The Rock. I was a bit concerned, because I don't know. I was alive, right? I was born, but I was just learning how to sit up, that kind of age, do you know what I mean? I couldn't speak with any authority on Dallas. What hype! What super excitement about who killed JR? Sister-in-law, right? Ooh, spoiler, spoiler. Thank you, Priscilla, for that. Good morning as well to Adette, who worked out the year today. Well done to Jimmy. Also, Squeegee, Susan. Leslie got it from UB40 a little bit earlier on as well. Katia, yeah, a few guesses, but you got there. Loving the resilience again today. And also, who else do we have? Roseanne. Yes, Roseanne, you got it. And Jenny. I wonder if we can... what if we can get Jenny to reveal the year for us today?
1: 1980.
0: Yes. There we go. Straight in at 1980. Big well done if that's what you went for in the end. Great tunes, right? Great tunes today, 1980. The Time Machine, Radio
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Mary J. Blige, it's Family Affair on Radio Gibraltar Monday morning. How was your weekend then? I'm working my way through the 7-Up series. You know, and they interviewed all the little 7-year-olds back in 1964 and then caught up with them every 7 years after. I don't think producers at the time could ever have thought that TV show would run for as long as it has. It's really caught my eye because I'm aware that they've interviewed all these kids this year. And they're all now 70. And so I don't want to just watch that. I need to work my way through it. Problem is, it's brilliant. But there's more and more footage every episode that you watch. It's sort of taking longer and longer to catch up with it. So yeah, they caught up with the kids at 7. Check. 14. Yep. 21. 28. I'm up to 35. All the participants are now in their mid-30s and there are marked differences. Especially those that are still in their relationships. You see them at 28 beaming at each other on the sofa. And the next frame, it's them like, oh, stuck with him / her. Oh. It's just tickled me. It's really tickled me to see that so starkly depicted on TV screens. I'm trying not to see any spoilers because, you know, from 35 we go on up, don't we? Dig out the old 7x table. But I might get there, mightn't I, before Christmas, back up to the 71. Have you ever watched this, by the way? I'd heard of it across the years. I never got round to watching it, but now that we can kind of stream and find things on demand whenever we want, I just

Figured it was a good time to catch up. So if you've watched that whole series, do let me know. But very striking, isn't it? That concept that give me a boy at seven and I will show you the man. The longest experiment in television, they're calling it. The idea that you don't particularly change hugely, but it does seem that people do. Are you watching anything much on TV at the moment? Are you working your way through a series of anything? Are you prone to binge watching something perhaps? Or are you listening to this and thinking, oh, Lucinda, if only I had the time to watch TV? I've been there. Right now, here's Olivia Dean.

You're listening to Radio Gibraltar on a Monday morning. We've had an exciting update, by the way. I think it's exciting. About Dallas, because our time machine a little earlier was the year 1980. That was the year of the Who Shot JR cliffhanger on TV, but I wasn't quite sure how things worked with the old broadcasting stuff on screens. On The Rock back in the day, Shep has been in touch because I was reliably informed that it was shown on GBC TV. Shep said yes, and if I'm not mistaken, it was on a Monday. And actually, here on The Rock, it was shown before the UK. If the plane landed on a Monday, as it came straight over in the afternoon flight to The Rock. Meaning that potentially you would get to see the latest update of Dallas before audiences in the UK. I love that. Nice. I love that we're actually pinning it down to a Monday. Shep, you sharp. Today on your Monday morning, thank you for your message. Talking about our time machine earlier, that was 1980.

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9: From the GBC newsroom at 11, Spain will hold an early general election on the 29th of November after Pedro Sanchez brought his minority government's term to an early end. The decision follows the defeat of key housing measures in Parliament and widespread protests over housing. The election falls 2 weeks before the scheduled ratification of the Gibraltar Treaty and Fabian Picardo's expected date to stand down as chief minister. The deputy chief minister has told the Conservative Party conference that Gibraltar's British sovereignty is not negotiable. Joseph Garcia said the new UK-EU treaty provides greater certainty and stability without affecting sovereignty or Gibraltar's British institutions. He also highlighted the ROC's strategic importance to the UK and its allies. And the Chief Minister will make his final address to the United Nations Fourth Committee today. Fabian Picardo and Self-Determination for Gibraltar Group Chairman Richard Budigi will both address the Committee on Decolonisation. Your weather, a continuation of the cloudy and autumnal weather to start the week. Light showers of rain throughout. Highs of 23. That's the latest. I'm Stefan Borch.
10: BBC News with Emily Thomas. Spain's Prime Minister Pedro Sanchez has called an early election after measures he proposed to tackle Spain's housing crisis were rejected by Parliament last Friday. In a televised speech, Mr. Sanchez, who leads a minority government, said he wanted to obtain a broader majority in Parliament to push through reforms.
11: We must take action and ensure that Parliament gives us a much broader progressive majority with which to bring the elites to heel, secure further social progress and continue to transform Spain. I have therefore decided to convene an extraordinary Council of Ministers this very morning to dissolve the Spanish Parliament and call a general election to be held on Sunday the 29th of November.
10: Guy Hedgeco has more details.
12: There is a feeling that he can turn that defeat by Congress to his advantage on the campaign trail, so that calling the election now might be a way of him trying to take the initiative back from the opposition, because he can campaign on the issue of housing and he can say to the country, I've tried to present reforms that would tackle this issue, specifically the rental issue, which has been so problematic and which has brought tens of thousands of people out onto the streets in recent days. And yet the opposition, the parties on the right, have rejected those proposals. And he can say, give me another 4 years and I'll try and tackle this problem.
10: Brazil's presidential election will go to a second round after neither the left-wing incumbent Lula da Silva nor his right-wing challenger Flavio Bolsonaro won a majority. Mr. Bolsonaro, a son of the jailed former president Jair Bolsonaro, takes a lead of less than 2 percentage points into the runoff in 3 weeks. Ione Wells reports.
13: The polls leading up to this election suggested that President Lula da Silva was marginally ahead in most of those polls. In reality, Flavio Bolsonaro has finished ahead of President Lula, giving him the momentum in that second round, not least because the other candidates who have been knocked out of this election that picked up a couple of percentages of the vote, some of those were also right-wing alternative candidates. And it's expected that some of the supporters could therefore go for Flavio Bolsonaro in a second round.
10: Israeli media reports say the Fly Dubai pilot accused of attacking a colleague in the cockpit on a flight to Israel planned to crash the aircraft into one of Tel Aviv's buildings. The co-pilot, Hamam al-Hamami, an Omani national, is being interrogated in the United Arab Emirates. He was apparently operating alone. Russia has launched heavy airstrikes across Ukraine, targeting civilian and industrial infrastructure. The head of the Kherson region said at least 6 people were injured. The regional head of Kharkiv said 1 man had been killed and another 12 people injured in attacks there over the last day. This is the latest world news from the BBC.
14: Monday morning, you know the best thing about Mondays, you get to win £30 at Costa Coffee, or try to. You're listening out for this. When you hear me pop the old percolator on, in between 2 songs, you'll hear it. Before 1 o'clock, get in touch. You might be winning £30 at Costa Coffee. It's on.

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1: Ella Henderson, you're listening to Radio Gibraltar. It is National Curry Week, I believe, marked in the UK, where curry houses have become more and more popular since the 1970s in particular. But National Curry Week was established in 1998 by, no, not a chef. No, a journalist was behind this. And it took off. Of course it did. Do you like eating curry? When's the last curry that you ate? How often do you have a curry? I got the kids onto a korma years ago, which is great. You can get a bit particular, can't you? Because I don't like ones that are too tomatoey. Not the biggest fan of tomatoes. Mango, I want to like mango in curry. Can't quite get on board with that, but I will go for something with pineapple in it. But I'm one of those that has pineapple on pizza. Do you know what I mean? Are we... Is there a correlation there? If you're the kind of person that likes pineapple on pizza, do you also enjoy that in a curry? Like a malayam, I think, sometimes called. I know someone that's not a fan of curry at all, recently had their first one in a long time, went for a butter chicken and was thoroughly impressed. She really, really enjoyed that. Do you have a go-to order? Because some people like to try something different every time, but it's risky, isn't it? What if you get something you don't really enjoy it? By the way, do you remember this clip from the sitcom Gavin and Stacey with Smithy?
2: Ian, what do you fancy?
3: Chicken boner, lamb boner, prawn boner, mushroom rice, bag of chips, key banana, 9 poppadoms.
1: Wow. I mean, that's an order, isn't it? I mean, that is an order right there. And that's not to share, as that character made very clear. So do you have a go-to order? Is there something in particular that you enjoy? Do you add a bit of coconut milk? Do you make your own? I was thrilled, I must tell you, last week... One of the younger people in my house had cooking at school, came home with a curry. It was actually really edible and delicious. I was thrilled. Yum, yum, yum. And that's great if you're the one eating it, isn't it? But have you ever been at home when someone you live with comes back and they've been out for a spicy night, so to speak, curry? And woof, the waft of spices and stuff that comes through in the garlic. And you think, oh, you sort of think, first of all, yuck. And then, oh, wish I'd had a curry.

0: It's Alex Warren with Eternity. You're listening to Radio Gibraltar Monday morning. We were talking before about how it's National Curry Week, allegedly, and people getting on board with this. And Jenny's been in touch saying she's rustling one up for tonight, in fact. I asked if you had a favourite, if there's any sort of flavours that you prefer more than others, perhaps. I was telling you that I quite like a pineapple in a curry because I'm one of those people when it comes to pizza. Morning to Michaela, who said she's enlightened me about a bunny chow. It does not contain bunnies. It's a hollowed out loaf of bread filled with a spicy South African curry. I kind of like that. I suppose it's like wrapping it in a giant naan bread or something. Or if you think about those Sunday dinners you can get served in a big round Yorkshire pudding and just pile everything inside. I quite like that. Quite like the idea of that. Thank you, Michaela, for getting in touch. In my spices drawer in the kitchen, I have to keep all the spicy curry stuff right near the back. Has it ever happened to you that you've just reached in for something quite straightforward, like just a simple herb, and then you've ended up adding a load of really, really spicy stuff that you did not mean to add? So I've had to do that. Enjoy if you are going to get involved with celebrations for National Curry Week. It's Monday morning. It does feel a bit strong to be talking about curry on a Monday morning, does it? Does it? A little bit. What about if we talk about coffee instead? Just your reminder. You're listening out for the coffee percolator sound in between two songs. If you hear that before 1 o'clock, get in touch. You could be in with a chance of winning £30 at Costa Coffee. The game is on. Good luck.
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0: It's called Comets. Baby, let's go. The artist is Max McNown. You're listening to Radio Gibraltar. By the way, well done. Kudos to you if you heard this. Oh, I was hoping to sneak it up on you. If you heard that sound and you got in touch, you are a step closer to potentially winning £30 at Costa Coffee. Let's call somebody back, okay? We had a flurry of messages through on the app, on the email and the phone and the like. Let's see if we can try and pick a winner.
1: Good morning.
0: Hello. Is that Sarah?
1: It is.
0: Sarah, you're speaking really quietly. What's going on?
1: Nothing.
0: Oh, okay. But you're just at work?
1: Yeah, I am. Yeah.
0: Okay. So we can't keep you. Sarah, it's Lucinda at Radio Gibraltar. Are you good?
1: I know.
0: I thought I'd better just make that a bit clear in case you don't realise you are on Radio Live right now. I'm sorry.
1: Yeah, I can hear myself in the background.
0: Oh, no. I mean, that's a good thing. You're a lovely voice, Sarah. It's fine. Big sigh. You got in touch because you heard the coffee sound. Sarah, do you need coffee?
1: Yes, definitely.
0: Okay. That's good news then. Listen, do you have a regular order when you go to Costa Coffee? Is there something in particular that you go for?
1: A decaf cappuccino.
0: Okay, I like that. What's funny is if I ask people that, they sort of place their order as if I'm going to deliver it through the airwaves. So I can't quite go that far. But look, you've got to win yourself £30. You can go and order that for yourself at Costa Coffee. Congratulations
1: Thank
0: to you.
1: Yay!
0: nicely played, Sarah. Listen, should we let you get back on with work? You sound busy.
1: Go on then, yeah. I need to do, yeah.
0: Okay, but you are now £30 at Costa Coffee, better off. Nice one, Sarah. Well
1: Thank
0: done.
1: Thank you. Travel.

0: Monday. Good luck for then. Hey, coming up, I've got a huge track from 1980. That was our Time Machine year, coincidentally, by the way, earlier. It's a Joy Division track, also some Ed Sheeran and Olivia Rodrigo to play.
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It's Ed Sheeran there, playing you an artist now who's at number 8 with The Cure, number 16 with Stupid Song, number 44 with Honeybee. That artist is Olivia Rodrigo. This is Drop Dead.

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7: From the GBC newsroom at 12, Spanish Prime Minister Pedro Sanchez has called a snap general election for the 29th of November following mass protests over the housing crisis and a parliamentary defeat on housing measures. The vote comes just 2 weeks before the planned ratification of the UK-EU Treaty on Gibraltar. Fabian Picardo is also expected to stand down as chief minister around that time. Current polls put the Partido Popular ahead of Sanchez's PSOE. Joseph Garcia has reaffirmed Gibraltar's right to self-determination during an address to the Conservative Party conference in Birmingham. The deputy chief minister said the UK-EU treaty does not diminish Gibraltar's British identity or institutions. He also thanked the Conservatives for their long-standing support and highlighted Gibraltar's strategic military importance. And John Cortes has highlighted Gibraltar's environmental work during meetings with politicians in Brussels and at the Green Party conference. Your weather, light showers throughout much of today, highs of 23. That's the latest. I'm Stefan Borge.
8: BBC News with Emily Thomas. Spain's Prime Minister Pedro Sanchez has called an early election to be held on the 29th of November. It comes after his minority government failed to get proposed laws to ease a housing crisis through Parliament. Here's Guy Hedgecoe in Madrid.
9: Pedro Sanchez's decision to bring the election forward by several months was announced in a live address to the country. It was triggered by Congress's rejection last week of a series of measures tackling the housing crisis presented by his left-wing coalition government. Polls show Sanchez's socialists, who have been mired in a series of scandals, trailing the Conservative People's Party, which many expect to attempt to form a government with the far-right Vox. But Mr. Sanchez hopes to use the housing issue to his benefit and mobilise left-wing voters on the campaign trail.
8: Denmark has suffered a major data breach with hackers breaking into the country's national registry. They obtained personal data of almost 9 million people. Thomas Becker has more details.
10: It's the biggest ever breach of the Danish National Registry. The hackers gained access to details of all Danish citizens, in particular to social security numbers and addresses. The database includes all 6 million Danes in the country, as well as dead people and expats. The hackers broke in by hacking a private company which had access to the registry. The Minister for Digital Affairs, Christina Egelund, called it an extremely serious incident and said an investigation into the identity of the hackers was underway.
8: Israeli media reports say the Fly Dubai pilot accused of attacking a colleague in the cockpit on a flight to Israel planned to crash the aircraft into either Ben Gurion Airport in Tel Aviv or one of the city's buildings. Yoland Nell reports.
11: More details are emerging as the co-pilot of the Fly Dubai flight, Hamam al-Hamami, is being interrogated in the United Arab Emirates with Israeli representatives updated. He's reportedly told investigators that having attacked the captain of the plane, he planned to continue to fly it as normal to hit a target in Tel Aviv in the style of the September 11th attacks. Sources are quoted as saying that he was most likely to have acted alone. Questions are now being asked about major security lapses, including how the attacker, who'd been barred from flying in Oman because of concerns about his extremist views, was recruited by Fly Dubai.
8: Japan has lodged a strong protest with the United States after a Japanese woman was allegedly murdered by a US Marine in the southern island of Okinawa. Speaking in Parliament, Prime Minister Sanae Takaichi described the incident as a heinous crime and called for strict disciplinary action against any US military personnel involved. The US Marine, who's in custody, is accused of killing the woman, who was 39. World News from the BBC.
12: And just like that, Monday morning's done and dusted. It's Radio Gibraltar taking you into Monday afternoon. I'm Lucinda, hope you're well. Hope you had a great weekend, by the way. Despite the humidity, right? Great, some great tunes on the way for you. One Direction, Booty Love, Gracie Abrams, and this collaboration.

You're listening to Radio Gibraltar, playing George Michael, Freedom 90. Something popped up on my news feed recently, and I think it's a bit of a challenge being set by the Guinness World Records. I follow a page that they tend to post on a fair bit, and they had posted about a record that's been held since 2015, and I don't know if it was meant as a little bit of a challenge. Can anybody beat this record? It must feel great to hold a Guinness World Record, do you think? Even if it's for something completely obscure. This one's a sporty one, though, and this one I thought was quite interesting. The fastest 100 metres sprint in high heels, brackets, female. Close brackets. Eh? Yes. Sprinting the 100 metres, picture it. Do you remember at school that 100 metre stretch? Ugh. Get to about 50 and feel like you can go on no more. Now, do it in high heels. And it is possible. It's possible to go really, really, really, really fast. I've seen the footage. It happened 2015 in Denmark by a Dane. Madken Sislau managed to sprint 100 metres in high heels in a time of 13.557 seconds. 13 seconds! And for context, because I then had to have a little think, what is the actual record in proper trainers? 10.49 seconds by American sprinter Florence Griffith Joyner back in 1988. That's the all-time record, 10.49. Madken has gone and done it in heels in 13.5. It's just not a massive difference, is it? Just to set the scene, she was wearing sort of cycling shorts and proper sports gear. She looked completely the athlete, except for when you put your eyes down and looked at her feet, black high heels. I did notice they were held on with a strap. They were kind of a strappy heel. Ah, it's wise. This record still stands since 2015. I kind of want someone to come along and beat it. It did leave me with three questions, okay? Because these were not answered in the little bit of research I did. Number one, how high exactly are these heels? I don't think we're talking 6-inch, you know, Louis Vuittons. We're not talking mega, but there is a heel going on there. Two, what was the condition of the heels afterwards? Are they still wearable? Can we still clip-clop around in these for a few more years yet? And three, what's the men's record?

0: 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This is Jungle and the Wave. Radio Gibraltar. There we go.
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0: 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Let's move you swiftly on to Booty Love, shall we, and Boogie Tonight. Yes, good choice, good choice. It's Radio Gibraltar on your Monday afternoon. Carol G plays next.

if you want to, stare if you want to, but I got to party. I'm up in the party. I'm glad that I got you, and it's alright. You got you a partner, and

0: on Radio Gibraltar, Monday afternoon. Just looking ahead for you tonight, by the way, on GBC television. Bring you the UEFA Nations League at 8:15. That's Liechtenstein versus Gibraltar. Bring you all the action on GBC television. And also at 11:30 tonight, the United Nations, the Chief Minister's address there in New York, if you want to catch that. It's all coming up for you on GBC TV tonight. Meanwhile, right here, I've got John Legend's latest for you. We'll have a look at trending stories in the last few hours. Radio Gibraltar.
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2: Coming up as from one, Spanish Premier Pedro Sanchez has called a snap election next month after his housing legislation failed to pass in Parliament. We'll have a closer look at Spain's ongoing housing crisis and whether this could have an impact on Gibraltar. We'll be joined by local motorcyclist Julian Cipollina, who's been named Andalusian Supersport Champion, alongside sports reporter Jose Mari Ruiz, who'll be bringing us up to speed with all the latest sporting news. Startup Grind is again inviting entries to its annual pitch battle, with applications closing at the end of the month. We'll be finding out more about that and also speaking to some local designers who've had their work on display at Malaga Fashion Week. All coming up on Gibraltar Today with me, Kellyanne Borge.
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Got a song for you next from John Legend. I thought, good. Okay, I'm looking forward to hearing what John Legend's been up to. Because, do you remember when he had that song out, All of Me? All of me. That. I remember, that's 2013, we played that to death here on Radio Gibraltar. We did. We loved it. We played it. I think it was almost like once a show. It played. It just stood out because it was such a gentle tempo, wasn't it? It was such a beautiful song. But oh my goodness, how much it played. So, let's see how far he's come from 2013 with All of Me to this. It's John Legend's latest, and it's called Daylight. Yeah.

It's Joel Newman and Sagala, Give Me Your Love. This is Radio Gibraltar. It's the 5th of October, somehow today, Monday, and around this time we tend to have a little look at stories that have been trending in the last few hours. And the Tory party conference is underway in Birmingham. You've got the Shadow Chancellor there, Andrew Griffith, delivering his first speech in that role, claiming that the Conservatives would reduce house prices were they to get in. Meanwhile, the Prime Minister Pedro Sanchez, as you may well

for this morning is called a snap election for the 29th of November in Spain. All eyes on that one as well, linked to house prices. Meanwhile, the US have removed all their Air Force bombers from the RAF Fairfield location. That's on the back of that suspected terror plot last week. And Andrew Mountbatten-Windsor is taking legal action against the Thames Police Force after his arrest earlier this year. If you remember the photos from February that came out on his 66th birthday, a private hearing is now set to take place on Thursday at High Court. It's in a bid to quash the warrants that led to that arrest. Sport over the weekend. Did you catch any of the Formula One, the Bahrain, proper rain in Bahrain in the Grand Prix? Max Verstappen taking number one there in what's being described as a chaotic and farcical race. Meanwhile, in the world of entertainment, that dark comedy Digger featuring Tom Cruise is being called a disastrous box office debut flop. That's quite powerful, isn't it? Oh dear. Perhaps you want to make up your own mind. That's on at 8:45 at the cinema here. Digger, the new Tom Cruise film with sort of mixed to low reactions. Meanwhile, it's World Teachers Day. Many people heard this discussed on The Breakfast Show, remembering teachers that really made an impact on you in your life. Do any names spring to mind, perhaps? At the top of the UK singles charts is Patient Zero. Taylor Swift has gone and done it again. However, on this day, back in 1962, the Beatles scored their first ever single in the charts. It's hard to imagine that there was a time when the Beatles just weren't around, but they had to start somewhere. And they started with this, their first release. The first little stint in the charts for the Beatles on this very day, way back then.

It was on this day then that people heard that for the very first time. It's the Beatles and Love Me Do. What a huge track from 1962. By the way, if you enjoyed hearing that, you are going to want to catch Yesterday When I Was Young with Richard Cartwright. He brings you great tracks in the 50s, 60s and 70s on a Sunday morning from 10 o'clock. Meanwhile, on the way for you soon, it's Justin Bieber after this.

When that first came out, it was affectionately called the Nino song in our house. It's Major Lazer, DJ Snake, actually called Lean On, playing for you on Radio Gibraltar, where we're holding on to this humid easterly today, a high of 23 degrees. Hope you have a good afternoon, whatever it is you're getting up to. Stay with us here on Radio Gibraltar, won't you? Kellyanne Borge is with you next between 1 and 2 with Gibraltar Today. I'll catch you tomorrow. Here's Justin Bieber.

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6: From the GBC newsroom at 1, Spain will hold an early general election on the 29th of November after Pedro Sanchez brought his minority government's term to an early end. The decision follows the defeat of key housing measures in Parliament and widespread protests over housing. The election falls 2 weeks before the scheduled ratification of the Gibraltar Treaty and Fabian Picardo's expected date to stand down as Chief Minister. The Deputy Chief Minister has told the Conservative Party conference that Gibraltar's British sovereignty is not negotiable. Joseph Garcia said the new UK-EU treaty provides greater certainty and stability without affecting sovereignty or Gibraltar's British institutions. He also highlighted the ROC's strategic importance to the UK and its allies. And the Chief Minister will make his final address to the United Nations Fourth Committee today. Fabian Picardo and Self-Determination for Gibraltar Group Chairman Richard Buttigieg will both address the committee on decolonisation. Your weather, light showers throughout much of today, looking at highs of 23. That's the latest. I'm Stefan Borge.
7: BBC News with Emily Thomas. Spain's Prime Minister Pedro Sanchez has called a snap election. His announcement comes after his minority government's measures to tackle Spain's housing crisis were rejected by Parliament last Friday. In a televised speech, Mr. Sanchez said he wanted to obtain a broader majority in Parliament to push through reforms.
8: I have decided to convene an extraordinary council of ministers this very morning to dissolve the Spanish Parliament and call a general election to be held on Sunday the 29th of November, in accordance with the timeframes laid down by law. The time has therefore come for the people of Spain to decide what future you want for yourselves and for your country.
7: Denmark has suffered a major data breach with hackers breaking into the country's national registry. They obtained personal data of almost 9 million people. Thomas Becker has more details.
9: It's the biggest ever breach of the Danish National Registry. The hackers gained access to details of all Danish citizens, in particular to social security numbers and addresses. The database includes all 6 million Danes in the country, as well as dead people and expats. The hackers broke in by hacking a private company which had access to the registry. The Minister for Digital Affairs, Christina Egelund, called it an extremely serious incident and said an investigation into the identity of the hackers was underway.
7: Japan has lodged a strong protest with the US after a Japanese woman was allegedly murdered by a US Marine in the southern island of Okinawa. Speaking in Parliament, Prime Minister Sanae Takaichi described the incident as a heinous crime and called for strict disciplinary action against any US personnel involved. Karumi Mori reports.
10: 20-year-old U.S. Marine Devin Jacob Ballard has been arrested in Okinawa on suspicion of killing and robbing a 39-year-old Japanese woman at a hotel. Police say Anna Yagi died from pressure on her neck, suggesting she was strangled to death. Security footage allegedly shows Ballard entering the room with the woman and later leaving alone with her belongings. He was arrested by Japanese authorities and denies the allegations, saying he did not know. The alleged crime was committed while he was off duty, which means Japanese authorities have jurisdiction.
7: The head of Germany's foreign intelligence agency has warned of what he called a violent conflict with Russia. Briefing Parliament in Berlin, the chief of the BND spy service said Russia's undeclared shadow war against Germany and its allies had entered a new, more dangerous phase. Among other incidents, he cited an attempted attack at Leipzig airport in August with an explosives-laden drone, in which Russian agents are the prime suspects. Berlin has repeatedly accused Russia of waging a hybrid campaign of espionage, sabotage and other disruptions. BBC News.
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11: Good afternoon. Coming up in the next hour, Spanish Premier Pedro Sanchez has called a snap election next month after his housing legislation failed to pass in Parliament.
12: Tras informar como corresponde al jefe del Estado, he decidido convocar un consejo de ministros y ministras extraordinario esta misma mañana para disolver las Cortes Generales y convocar unas elecciones generales que se celebrarán el domingo 29 de noviembre de acuerdo a los plazos que establece la ley.
11: We'll have a closer look at Spain's ongoing housing crisis and whether this could have an impact on Gibraltar. Local motorcyclist Julian Chipolina has been named Andalusian Supersport Champion.
13: Yeah, we'll be talking about 2026 season, racing in the Copa España and the Andalusian Championships, and specifically even more so this weekend, securing the Andalusian Championship.
11: He'll be here to look back at his success this past weekend. Sports reporter José María Ruiz will be here to bring us up to speed with all the latest sporting news, including the mountain bike competition, which took place over the weekend.
14: Heading out to the narrow turn puts you in a good position because you're the one that sets the pace. And obviously, as the laps went on, riders at the back did save a little bit of energy. But nonetheless, I think it paid off for me and they put up a good fight.
11: More on that soon. Startup Grind is also inviting entries to its annual pitch battle, with applications closing at the end of the month.
15: We launched the pitch battle last year and we hope to continue to host it on a yearly basis. The competition is there to encourage and motivate not just new businesses, but local businesses to think outside of Gibraltar.
11: Denise Matthews is encouraging anyone who feels they have a great business idea to join in with a chance to win £5,000. And local designers have had their work on display at Malaga Fashion Week.
16: It's been an amazing September preparing for the Malaga Fashion Week. And honestly, it was just such an incredible experience for our designers from our academy. I'm just so, so proud of what they have achieved.
11: We'll be finding out more from Dorcas Hammond and her team about their trip up the coast. So lots to get through between now and 2 o'clock. If you have anything you'd like to share with us, be sure to get in touch on 200 66 200, either by calling us or on WhatsApp. This is Gibraltar Today, and starting the week off strong with the latest sporting news, I'm joined by José María Ruiz. Good afternoon, José.
17: Good afternoon, Kelly. Let's dive right in into the world of motorsport. And as you rightly said, Julian Chipolina has become the Andalusian champion. The Gibraltar driver sealed the Campeonato de Andalucía at the Circuito de Jerez over the weekend. He started on Saturday with pole position, then went on to win the sprint race, staying clean and keeping his focus on the bigger picture for the championship. On Sunday, he came second, and that was enough to take first place overall. And we'll be hearing from him very shortly in the studio.
11: Looking forward to it.
17: Some of Europe's top riders were back on the rock, with the City Mountain Bike Eliminator Series coming to an end at Europa Point. The only Gibraltarian among them was Giles Serisola. He gave it everything on a wet, slippery 523-metre course, but missed a place in the final by just 8 milliseconds.
11: 8 milliseconds?
17: 8 milliseconds.
11: Oh, that's so painful.
17: Agonisingly close. He told me his heart sank when he realised how close he was.
11: But, you know, and it's not the case where you can kind of have it reassessed.
17: No,
11: that's it.
17: Yeah. As soon as you cross the finish line, the button goes off. Yeah. So less than a blink of an eye. Imagine that. All five riders then raced a short track together after the finals, where Giles led for a lot of the race but finished fourth. He spoke to us after the event.
14: It's been a very tough race. We did the time trial. Unfortunately, I didn't qualify for the XCE by milliseconds, but we were able to participate in the short track, which is a first for me and for Gibraltar. At the end of the day, like you said, it's milliseconds, and any small error is what it costs you. The positive thing is that I was able to redeem myself in the short track, and I think I put on a good performance.
11: So great results.
17: Yeah, happy with the results, happy with the support as well, and really nice to see so many children with the bicycles up there.
11: Nice and good, then, you're on the point.
17: Yeah, it really was. Staying on the mountain biking, it was Germany's Marion Fromberger who won the women's final, but it was Hungary's Laura Orvesks who finished first overall in the series. Slovenia's Jakob Klemens won the men's final and the overall series a year after becoming a European champion right here on the rock. Swimming, and Christian Chang Cipollina won GASA's annual endurance race for a fourth year on the trot. He takes the prize with a new name attached. The late Walter Warwick is the oldest person to ever complete the race, and to honour his contribution to the sport, GASA has renamed the winner's prize the Walter Warwick Memorial Shield. We can hear from the winner, Christian Chang Cipollina, now.
18: It's a very tough one. This year was probably the most enjoyable one by far.
14: Why?
18: Because I used to say that the year I competed with Asia was the best, but this one was just another level up. I had such a huge competition this year. Like, I had Angel, I had Fatima, I had this other guy, I don't even know his name, but we were just all together on the way up, and it was just so fun just having people all around me. It was just amazing.
11: Christian Chang Cipollina winning it four times, but still sounding really cool about it.
17: Yeah,
11: and
17: he's
11: really relaxed.
17: Very modest, very down to earth, and just wants to go on with swimming. So it's good to see and good to talk to. More open water swimming now, and Special Olympics Gibraltar had two athletes in action in Barcelona on Saturday at the European Aquatics Open Water Cup. Ivan Gomez-Manyon and Adam Stewart took on the 800 metres against swimmers from Hungary, Spain and Italy. Ivan finished fourth and Adam fifth, but both beat their personal best from last year. The unified partners, Adrian Lopez and Charles Harrison, swam alongside them. And football now. Gibraltar's international break is not quite done yet. After that battling 1-1 draw away to Malta, Scott Wiseman's side round off the window with a friendly away to Liechtenstein. It's a fixture Gibraltar have had the better of in recent years, unbeaten in six meetings against Liechtenstein, and the form is firmly behind them too, with Gibraltar now unbeaten in five matches across all competitions. Two wins and three draws since the June break. Don't forget, we'll be live on GBC for all the football coverage this evening.
11: Thank you very much, Hassamani. And it's actually the first time we've had you back in the studio since your Malta trip.
17: Yeah.
11: So well done, and thank you for the coverage there. Did you manage to get any kind of downtime to enjoy the island aside from the football coverage?
17: Well, the report we did on the 100-ton gun, I guess, got us the opportunity to explore a lot of the island and get to talk to very interesting people. So I'll count that.
11: Thank you very much, Hassan. This is Gibraltar Today. We are live on both radio and television. And as we've been reporting, motorcyclist Julian Cipollina has claimed top spot in the Andalusian Supersport 600 classification after a strong performance in Jerez over the weekend. And he joins me now. You're performing in the Copa de España and you've claimed the regional title. Congratulations. Well done. How are you feeling?
19: Really, really good. Just really tired after a long weekend. A lot of stress, obviously, last week. It's a title we've been trying to win since 2018. I came second that championship, that year. And it's 8 years a long time.
11: Eight
19: to
11: years
19: wait.
11: In the making. Wow. I suppose it was a bit of a pinch me moment when you actually realised.
19: Absolutely. It's more, you know, trying to get it done, you know, all those memories and all those sleepless nights of trying to think, well, can we have that chance again to do it? And then you're racing another championship as well in the mix. So you're doing your regional and you're also doing just Copa España. So you're trying to think of two game tactics at the same time. And just had to think yesterday more about the championship that I was trying to fight for and forget about the Copa España. And yeah, I was happy at least to get a podium, but it would have been nice to get all the victories out for Andalusia as well.
11: For someone who's perhaps not familiar with the sport, just how big of a deal is this title?
19: The regional championship, obviously, if you think about it in the bigger scheme of things, is not obviously the big all and end all. But at the end of the day, for us, for Gibraltar, for being this population we are compared to Andalusia per se, it's a big achievement. And you're considering you're going up against the biggest country, the best country to do with motorsport. So when you're beating them and considering where we're from, that's the reward.
11: I'm sure. Tell us a little bit about your background and how you even got into this sport to begin with.
19: It was back to 2005, 2006, where my dad would get invited to watch the MotoGP at Jerez. And I was woke up, my mum put on the telly.
11: What age were you at this point?
19: 3, 4 years old, 5 maybe. I put the telly on, there was a good race going on, and then that's when I idolised my hero, which is Valentino Rossi, and obviously he's a big icon in MotoGP and the motorcycle world, and when I watched that, I'm thinking, mum, I've got to get into this.
11: At 4 years old, and your mum was probably thinking, oh no.
19: No. Every Christmas was always, I need to get a motorcycle, every Christmas list, and dad, and luckily an opportunity came up near Liromelin, near Algeciras, where there was a school from Malaga doing an exhibition. And we had the likes of Kevin Davis and Nigel Jeffries, who ran the school then afterwards in Gibraltar. And that's how they got kids involved from Gibraltar to get into it in Manilva from another school as well. So that's how it started officially for me. But I've always had the itch since I was very young.
11: But then that's when you took it a little bit more seriously.
19: Absolutely. And I had the guidance. The guys who ran the championship when we were kids was the father of a world champion, Jorge Lorenzo, from Mallorca. So he had schools everywhere in Spain, and we used to do interleague championship and then our regional or national championship as well. So you run 3 championships, so you're more weekends away than being at home.
11: This is Gibraltar Today, and we're speaking to motorcyclist Julian Cipollina, who's claimed top spot in the Andalusian Supersport in Jerez over the weekend. Julian, do you feel like with this sport, do you need to have natural talent? Is it all about passion, determination, practice, just what goes into being as good as you are?
19: Obviously, for me, when I stopped for 8 years, as an example, I don't take my fitness as priority when I was 16, even though I probably should. But in the sense that you're balancing out your professional life, you know, working as well at home and then to the racing side as well. So you've got to kind of find the balance. But for me, it's just I've been easing myself in. But the most important thing is the mentality, because it's a very mental sport. You know, you're facing potentially life-risking situations all the time on the track, and you need to think always, well, what's the best outcome and what's worth risking, what's not. When you're 16, you don't think of anything. That's your goal, that's your life, that's your dream. When you've seen other fruits of life, you see it differently. And at 25 now, I think of everything a bit differently on how I want to achieve everything.
11: How much does fear and adrenaline come into it?
19: Well, as an example, this weekend, it started already from Monday last week, and then on the weekend already, I'm all the time running numbers, calculating the points in the championship to my rival, and you're running it every session. Every time you get on the bike, thinking, well, if I make a mistake here and I hurt myself, now that's my opportunity gone. So you're pacing yourself, but still having to be super quick. And for me, I had to make sure that on Saturday, in the sprint race, I won the race, so that I would have enough points for my championship rival for Sunday. Just basically cushioning the blow for Sunday so I could basically bring it home. And that also has a stress in it. But then, you know, the excitement, the adrenaline, that kicks in as well. So sometimes you're on the bike, you have a game plan, put the visor down, and that goes away.
11: Do your parents go and watch you?
19: My dad always. My parents are separated in this case, so my mom comes over to the races in Jerez. So for our local race, we have most family comes over.
11: I'm just thinking from parents' point of view, I don't think I could hack it.
19: No, fear.
11: of watching someone go just so fast.
19: Dad's a lot easier, to be fair. But for example, I crashed at the last race in Albacete for the Copa España, and you know, dad, poor thing, like kept telling the medical staff and stuff to go have a chat with dad. I was fine, just doing a check over, takes a few minutes, and dad was waiting for me at the medical center. Poor thing,
11: beside himself.
19: Yeah, he was. You call his name and he was still in another world. Can I imagine, as a parent, it must be very stressful.
11: Luckily, there wasn't any serious injuries there, right?
19: No.
11: Just a bit of a scare.
19: Absolutely, only a scare. And most times, you know, we're very lucky with the equipment nowadays that it's not the 90s and the 80s. Tracks are very safe and everything has advanced very much in the last few years.
11: So riding off the success now and this excitement, what's next for you? What do you have planned?
19: Well, we're in the negotiating phase of the year. So, you know, I spoke with the team. We're continuing probably with our team MDR competition, with our partners as well, with our main sponsor, Pretty Sailing, as well. And continue with our collaborators of the Muscle Bakery and Rock Cyclery. Obviously open to obviously more businesses or companies that want to do any sponsorship or partnership deals. And from there, we can only figure out more or less what's our funding for the following year. But we have an idea, and it's going to be very exciting for Gibraltar to be on the world stage.
11: Well, thank you so much for being here today. We have a WhatsApp message just come in for you from Lorraine. She says, well done, Julian. Keep following your dreams.
19: Thank you very much, Lorraine. Appreciate
11: thank you for being here. We've been speaking to Julian Cipollina, looking back at this weekend's very successful Copa de España racing event in Jerez. Thank you for coming in.
19: Thank you very much, guys. I appreciate it.
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11: We have just one more flight today, a BA Heathrow, and two cruise liners in port today. The Aurora will be leaving soon at 2, and the Morella Explorer will be leaving at 10 o'clock tonight. This is Gibraltar Today. We're live both on radio and television. If you'd like to get in touch, like Lorraine just has, 200-66-200 is a number to use, whether that's WhatsApp or by phone call. Now, entries are being invited for this year's Startup Grind Pitch Battle with £5,000 in prize money up for grabs. I'm now joined by Chapter Director Denise Matthews and Head of the Business School at Gibraltar University, Anya Panta. Thank you both so much for joining me today.
20: Thank you very much.
21: Great to be here.
11: Denise, perhaps you can just start by giving us a bit of an overview of what Pitch Battle is all about and your main aim here.
21: So we call out for people to be able to apply to, it's just a generic form. If you are thinking you have a good idea or you have a business that could be scalable in Gibraltar already. So we open applications for essentially anybody. And we're also offering it to students at the university. Anya will talk us through a little bit more about why we're doing that. But you apply, and if you have a good business model or business idea that could work outside of Gibraltar as well as in Gibraltar, you can then reach a final. And we have a Dragon's Den style competition with five judges who are also business leaders and have the potential to invest further if they wish to, or they think the idea is good enough, and you can win £5,000 if you get to the end of the competition as the selected winner.
11: Now, you're collaborating with university, so what kind of demographic are you hoping to aim this competition at?
21: So I think, look, generally the collaboration with the university to embrace students is because we think that it's valuable to reach a younger audience. But for the sake of the competition, it's open to anybody. But Anya and I have been talking outside about the collaboration, and I really want her to talk about the School of Business a little more and why we're doing the competition as a joint effort.
20: Thank you, Denise. Yes, so in the School of Business, we have two undergraduate programmes, in particular the BBA, the Bachelor of Business Administration, and the BSc, Business and Computing, or formerly Computing and Entrepreneurship. We also have a number of postgraduate programmes. And on the undergraduate programmes in particular, in year two, the students do a module on entrepreneurship. And as part of that, the students have to develop an idea, a product, and do a sales pitch. So a number of years ago now, we first asked Denise if she would come in and give a pitch masterclass to the students. And she's been doing that every year for 4 or 5 years now, probably. Yeah.
21: Time flies.
20: Yeah. And it's a great opportunity for the students just to get the opportunity to learn from, you know, someone with Denise's expertise about what would be involved in selling their idea. So then when Denise, we were aware that Denise also has the pitch battle, which was separate. And then when she approached us this year to make a more formal collaboration, we just thought it was a very handy and good sort of stepping stone from what we were doing already.
11: I suppose this is also a really helpful way to learn in a really hands-on way how to be in the business world and entrepreneurship skills.
21: I mean, pitching is a presenting skill, and we all have to present at some point in our lives, whether that is presenting to an audience or just as you discuss different things in your work environment, in your life environment. I mean, I call myself a hustler because I pitch something every day, even in a normal conversation. But I think also for me, it's a very relatable and important part of how we in Gibraltar see business going forward. And I thought in this case, something needed to be done to kind of support businesses who are small, who are now more exposed because we have like further competition coming in and out of our border or non-existent border. I just felt like, you know, if there is a space for people to feel like they can grow and hear ideas and do something to get more business from outside of Gibraltar, this is the kind of support system that we're building here as well.
11: What makes a good pitch, Denise?
21: Well, a good pitch is a concise one. Get to the point, tell people what you want to solve. So usually a good problem to solve within, you know, where you are, where you live, what you see that you need to fix, and good financials and good market you know, access. So for me, those are probably the four most important, you know, we were talking about AI also outside. That's something that, you know, is helping people develop a lot of ideas, but putting that into real life skills is a different show altogether.
11: You can't just rely on ChatGPT to come up with your business model.
21: Not really.
11: Actually, you mentioned AI and last year's winner, Leon Thicke. He used AI as part of his winning proposal. Tell us a little bit, remind us a little bit about his success.
21: So Leon Thicke came up with Your Front Desk, which is a reception answering service for any type of business, especially in hospitality. He's gone on to do a lot of work within hospitality and been he's quite doing very well with that. I think it's also important to say that people invest in people. If you are the kind of person who has the charisma, who has the drive, who has the motivation, you will get people behind you. And building a business needs all of those elements. So you may pitch an idea, get to the win the competition, but then that idea transforms into something completely different with time. But again, it's all about the person.
11: He was very impressive when I met him last year after winning.
21: Yeah, he still is.
11: I'm sure.
21: I have a soft spot for Leon. He's doing very well.
11: That's good to hear. Of course, he was a young winner, but you're not necessarily just
21: not
11: welcoming
21: all.
11: young entrants.
21: Not at all.
11: Do you want to tell me a little bit more about the business of school, Anya, and how you would encourage perhaps students to get involved in something like this?
20: Absolutely. So we are encouraging all our undergraduate students, whether they, regardless of the year they're in, but particularly those in year two who are doing entrepreneurship, but also our year three students. So our year three students are our final year students. And as part of their final year, they undertake a capstone project. And we changed it in the last year so that now the students are encouraged to develop a product. So even though timing-wise, it doesn't necessarily fit in with the dates for the pitch battle, but those students, for example, who are finished and if they're out there, they're listening and they're about to graduate, they obviously can all apply as well with the ideas that they had and they presented to us back in May. And also our students now who are in year three and will be starting to work on theirs, they can also apply, as well as our postgraduate students as well.
11: And who will be judging the pitches, Denise?
21: Well, I don't want to release the names of the judges just yet because it stays confidential until we announce the finalists, because otherwise, you know, in a small place like Gibraltar, you have access to everything. But just quickly talk about the students and the work with the university. I think, you know, going further down the food chain to make sure that we are getting to people at the right time. I didn't go to university and now I happen to do a pitch masterclass there. And I think entrepreneurship is such a big part of whether you go into a career yourself or you become an entrepreneur is so important and an essential part of any economic development. So for me, it's been a great collaboration. We're also going to extend it to the School of Maritime and the School of Marine and Environment. So hopefully this is just the beginning.
11: We do see as well quite regularly on the show every year, we support the Young Enterprise Scheme and we get all the students in for interviews and they kind of give us their pitches.
21: Yeah.
11: Do you feel like there are more and more opportunities for youngsters these days in particular to kind of work on their business savvy? Because I'm always really impressed with how confident they are, how articulate they are, and the business ideas themselves are very, very impressive.
21: So I became an entrepreneur at the age of 22, almost 30 years on. I'm still an entrepreneur, work for myself. And find my own business. So I can tell you that those opportunities did not exist back then. And again, going back to why I kind of do this, it's because I feel it relates to me directly. And if I can have some kind of support system and a way to sort of motivate and incentivize people to step up and be courageous, because the £5,000 prize is an incentive, but it's not the real value of the competition. The real value of the competition is stepping up, meeting people, getting, you know, some mentors there, having just that insight and that confidence built up in a space where you feel like there's something there for you.
11: And get that experience.
21: Yes.
11: So we're looking ahead to Startup Grind's pitch battle this year's with £5,000 up for grabs. How can people sign up?
21: So we are posting online. Our website has all the information as well. And that's startupgrind.com/Gibraltar. But all our social media channels are constantly churning out posts for people to join us.
11: Well, thank you both so much for joining me today.
20: Thank you very much.
11: Thank you. We've been hearing from Startup Grind's Denise Matthews and the university's Anya Panter.
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6: It's 1:30, I'm Stefan Borge. Spanish Premier Pedro Sanchez has called a snap election amidst protests over the country's escalating housing crisis and a defeat in Parliament. The election will take place on the 29th of November, 2 weeks before the ratification of the UK-EU Treaty on Gibraltar, and the day Fabian Picardo is expected to stand down as Chief Minister. Current polls in Spain put the Partido Popular ahead at 34%, with Sanchez's PSOE at 26 and Vox at 18. Jonathan Sacramento reports.
26: Pedro Sanchez's government had proposed rent controls, stronger protection for tenants, and measures aimed at speculative property investment. The PP, Vox and, crucially, Junts voted them down amid large housing protests across Spain. Pedro Sanchez will now try and turn that defeat into an election argument, saying Parliament blocked measures the public wants. Current polling puts the PP ahead of PSOE, with Vox significantly stronger than at the last general election. Recent regional contests have also favoured the right. Both PP and Vox have opposed the UK-EU treaty over Gibraltar, with Vox taking the harder line on sovereignty. A new Spanish government could not simply tear up the treaty overnight, but Madrid has considerable influence over Schengen, customs and its day-to-day implementation. A less cooperative government could therefore make the agreement much harder to operate. But caution is needed. Sanchez was also widely expected to lose in 2023, and he didn't.
6: The Deputy Chief Minister has told the Conservative Party that Gibraltar's British sovereignty is not negotiable, while highlighting the importance of the new UK-EU treaty and the ROC's strategic role. Joseph Garcia was addressing the Gibraltar government's annual reception at Conservative Party conference in Birmingham.
27: Gibraltar is always very well received at the Conservative Party, and the reality is we've made a lot of good friends here. It was very interesting to see Robin Walker, who was our Minister for Europe when Conservatives were in power, down to Wendy Morton, who is now the Shadow Minister for Europe, who gave a speech on behalf of guests. And I think our message resonates here, that the message of the right of the people of Gibraltar to determine their own future, of our continued and enduring British sovereignty, and also of the practical necessity and the need to do a treaty. In addition to that, the defence and security elements also very well received. I think people understand what it is that we do in Gibraltar and how Gibraltar stands up to be countered by the United Kingdom whenever there is a world crisis.
6: At the Tory party conference, Dr. Garcia also met with the governments of the Falkland Islands, including Chair of Falkland Islands Council Jack Ford and Council Member Cheryl Roberts. Environment Minister John Cortes has discussed the environmental commitments contained in the UK-EU treaty with senior Green Party figures at the party's conference in Brighton. Dr. Cortes met former Green Party leader Baroness Bennett and former MEP Jean Lambert, with discussions covering the treaty, climate change, nature and rewilding. Jonathan Sacramento with more on this story.
3: The treaty describes climate change as an existential threat and commits Gibraltar to maintaining environmental and climate protections equivalent to those in the European Union. The meetings follow Dr. Cortes's visit to Brussels, where he discussed Gibraltar's implementation of the treaty's environmental provisions with members of the European Parliament, highlighting the construction of the new sewage treatment plant. Dr. Cortes highlighted Gibraltar's conservation work, including the restoration of seagrass, oysters and fan mussels. The meetings form part of Gibraltar government's engagement with the main UK political parties during conference season.
6: The Chief Minister will be addressing the United Nations Fourth Committee today, as will SDGG Chair Richard Buttigieg. The UK will also address the UN Fourth Committee, as it does every year. It will issue a right of reply where required. In a statement, it says it's unwavering in its support for each overseas territory's right to self-determination. It will be Fabian Picardo's last address as Chief Minister. Applications have opened for a second cycle of the D-Licence Apprenticeship Programme following the success of its first intake. All 10 participants in the inaugural programme obtained their full D-Licence and went on to work as supply drivers with the Gibraltar Bus Company. Megan Stringer has more.
4: The three-month paid apprenticeship combines theory and practical driver training with customer care, communication skills and awareness of supported needs and disabilities. Applicants must be at least 24, meet the requirements of the relevant government employment scheme and hold a full Class B driving licence with no active convictions or traffic offences. Employment Minister Christian Santos says the first programme demonstrated how apprenticeships can provide practical qualifications and a direct route into employment. The deadline for applications is Friday, the 16th of October at midday.
6: Visit Gibraltar has been promoting the ROC to the international cruise industry at two major events in Gran Canaria. Representatives attended the MedCruise General Assembly and SeaTrade CruiseMed, which brought together more than 2,000 cruise professionals and over 180 exhibitors. Sinead O'Neill reports.
5: The Gibraltar delegation held meetings with cruise line executives, ports and other industry partners, discussing future opportunities and developments in Gibraltar's tourism offering. The government says these developments were positively received, with industry representatives expressing interest in visiting Gibraltar to experience them firsthand. Tourism Minister Christian Santos says maintaining relationships with cruise operators is important to strengthening Gibraltar's position as a port of call. Visit Gibraltar says it will continue working with cruise lines to maintain existing business and develop new opportunities.
6: Gibraltar Cultural Services is appealing for memorabilia to help mark the 70th Gibraltar International Drama Festival. A major exhibition will be held in March next year, featuring photographs and items from the festival's history, dating back to its establishment in the 1940s. Members of the public who have attended or participated in previous festivals are being asked to loan items, including trophies, programmes, tickets, photographs, newspaper cuttings and posters. And the Christmas Festival of Lights will take place on Friday, the 20th of November. Gibraltar Cultural Services has confirmed the date for the annual event, which will officially mark the start of the festive season on the Rock. The evening will feature Christmas entertainment and activities aimed at the whole family. Further details about this year's programme and festivities will be announced closer to the date. And that's the latest. More online at gbc.gi.
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6: Light showers throughout much of today, perhaps brightening slightly into the evening, although widespread high-level cloud is likely to prevent much sunshine. Highs of 23. Overnight, unsettled conditions persist with overcast cloud and perhaps the odd burst of rain. Lows of 21. It's 22 at the moment.

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4: Thank you for staying with us. A reminder of our top story. Spanish Prime Minister Pedro Sanchez has called a snap general election for the 29th of November following mass protests over the housing crisis and a parliamentary defeat on housing measures. The vote comes just 2 weeks before the planned ratification of the UK-EU Treaty on Gibraltar. Fabian Bigardo is also expected to stand down as Chief Minister around that time. Joining me now, the newsroom's Jonathan Sacramento with the latest. Good afternoon, Jonathan.
5: Hi.
4: Perhaps you could start by giving us a bit of a background as to how Spain has gotten to this point.
5: Well, I think it's fair to say that Pedro Sanchez's government was fragile at best, and it's been one knock after another. There were quite a few corruption scandals very recently. I don't think that the Spanish population were particularly enamoured with this fragile coalition that we had with all the nationalists. All the left-leaning parties. But this was the last straw. So basically what's been happening is that there's been a housing crisis in Spain for the last few years. And it's, I think it's been exacerbated by, you know, the Airbnb type letting, that it's basically more lucrative. And Spain being a tourist destination, that's why there's been a lot of discontent about tourism in cities like Barcelona, is because all the rental homes are now Airbnbs, and housing has fallen significantly and dramatically. And I think the straw that broke the camel's back was that elderly woman who coincidentally has the same surname as the Vox party leader, Abascal. And so she was chucked out of her home, an 87-year-old woman with medical issues, and this gave way to that triggered massive protests all around the country. So they had these two big votes last week in the Spanish Parliament to reform Spain's housing policies, but it was defeated. Both of them were defeated in the Congreso. So the reaction has been to call a snap election. We know that Pedro Sanchez is quite fond of taking political gambles. He did it this time in 2023 when his leadership was questioned, and he took a massive gamble and it worked.
4: It paid off that time.
5: It paid off that time. I think what he's doing now is not quite picking the best moment to call an early election. He's picking the least worst, because if he hangs on to power for any longer, things could get worse.
4: So very uncertain times ahead. In terms of who might be likely to win, we do know that current polls are putting the Partido mm-hmm. Popular ahead of the PSOE.
5: Yes. What we don't know is whether they'd have a majority, which means that they would rely on a coalition with Vox. Vox is trailing in third place with 18%, approximately on average, you know, trailing with 18% of the popular vote. That means that if there is a coalition, it would be far stronger than any coalition that the left could garner together. And we could potentially have a far right government in Spain coming in. This is a possibility.
4: We are just weeks away from the ratification of the UK-EU treaty. We also know that the Chief Minister, Fabian Picardo, is expected to stand down, we think, around the 29th of November. Just what could this this turmoil, this uncertainty mean for Gibraltar?
5: Well, so the election is on the 29th of November. The treaty ratification would be on the 14th of December, and Fabian Picardo would be expected to stand down after that. So there's some concern about a potential win by the Vox Pepe scuppering or causing any problems with the ratification. That wouldn't happen, because any new government wouldn't come in until January anyway. It's not like the UK or Gibraltar where the new government comes in the next day. There's a handover process like the US, where they don't come in until a couple of months later. So that's what would happen. So it wouldn't affect the ratification. It's but you know, I mean, what could happen? Could they rip up the treaty? No, not straight away anyway, because this is an agreement between the UK and the EU, not an agreement between the UK and Spain. So they couldn't do it. They would have to come up with just cause. They would have to convince the EU that this agreement isn't working. That's what the provisions in the treaty give us. They, if you want to end the treaty, then there needs to be a reasoning. You know, it's not working. There are issues with it. But I mean, could there be other ways that a PP Vox government could cause problems? Yes, there could be. There could be. They could

0: books has said in the past that they would shut the frontier. So the certainly their demeanor towards the treaty is a hostile one.
1: Very much a case of we'll have to wait and see what happens in the coming weeks. Thank you so much.
0: Just one thing I wanted mm-hmm. to mention, though, it's just a proviso that Pedro Sanchez has been here before. The last time we didn't think he would win, and all the polls were against him, and he pulled it off.
1: We'll have to watch this space. Thank you so much, Jonathan Sacramento from the newsroom, bringing us a little bit more analysis into the latest news from across the border, with Spanish Prime Minister Pedro Sanchez calling a snap general election for the 29th of November. We'll be speaking to some local designers after this.

0: This is Gibraltar today, and we have some local designers in the studio now. They've been showing off their hard work on the longest outdoor catwalk in Europe, the 15th edition of Malaga's Fashion Week. And I'm joined by Dorcas Hammond, Resham Gailkiana, and Shirley Samtani. Thank you all so much for coming in today.
1: Thank you.
0: So three out of the group, but there are some missing today.
1: Yes, we have Charlene Figueras, Mireille Daly, and Grace Manfred, unable to come because we really are all quite ill, mainly because of all the adrenaline rush that we've been through.
0: You're working so hard, and now you've had a bit of a come down after all the excitement and the stress of getting ready for the show.
1: Definitely.
0: Well, thank you for making the effort to come in today. We did hear of you ahead of your trip as we were working towards it, towards Fashion Week in Malaga. Has that lived up to the experience?
2: It definitely has. I mean, when we all arrived there, we were like, okay, so we're here. We finally made it. You know, all the stress, all the tears, all the adjustments to the dresses, all of that was definitely worth it. And when you're backstage and you're dressing your models and you see everybody else around you, you start to realize, like, okay, this has actually happened. And then comes the famous walk, walking down Calle Larios, and it's a very proud moment. It's a proud moment for us. It's a proud moment to represent Dorcas Academy and mainly Gibraltar.
0: How was it for you, Shirley?
3: It was surreal, I think. I still can't believe that happened. I just look at photos and I'm like, oh my God, we actually did that. I walked that runway, which was 350 meters.
0: It's a long runway.
3: It's very long.
0: There's a lot of meters for something to go wrong.
3: Exactly. Luckily, none of us tripped up and none of us fell on that runway. We were all fine at the end. It's just trying to keep up with those models as well, because obviously they're professional models. Mm-hmm.

0: And it's a very long runway, so we had to really work hard to keep up with walking
1: Yeah.
0: with them.
1: Remind us a little bit about the different collections that were showcased.
2: We had Charlene Figueras, which was quite creative. Reds and blacks, which is very her style.
1: Very much her signature look, no?
2: Yes. And her kind of wavy leaves. We had Mireille Daly that she made something quite spectacular in the sense that she'd been with us for a long time and never dared do anything so big, really. Had the technique, but not the design aspect. And because we were working with the Fashion Collective, we did the mood boards and she excelled there, which made her confident, I guess, to create what she did. Then, of course, we have Grace. Grace, she's only 17, has great ideas, is great with Procreate. She designs on the iPad, but she was able to make them real, which was really good. And then, of course, we have Resh and Shirley. So Resh had been to Naples. She elaborated on that collection. The
0: Crimson Eclipse, yeah.
2: crimson eclipse with a fantastic fabric, very delicate, and it came out beautiful. And then last but not least, Shirley, which really she surprised me because Shirley had the technique, but she didn't want to get into these things. She stays a bit back. But now I think she put forward a collection which was very her. And I think that's the way she has to continue forward.
0: Yes, to be honest, initially I was not interested in going to Malaga. I was like, I'm happy. I'm not doing this as a career. I mean, I was quite happy just designing and making clothes for myself, and for my family members and my sister, which I make a lot of clothes for.
1: Lucky sister.
0: Yes, but Dorcas really pushed me in terms of she actually gave me the encouragement to go forward to she showcased my collection, and my collection is very Indian Western. I've taken some inspiration from my roots, of my Indian heritage, and obviously I've been born and brought up in Gibraltar, so it's very mixed in terms of like very Western cuts and very Western styling, but using my Indian fabrics and the brocades and silks that I use for this collection.
1: Last time you were here, Shirley, you said that a big inspiration for you was catering for all body sizes too, and all body shapes.
0: Yeah.
1: So how proud were you to see your designs on the longest catwalk in Europe?
0: It was a really proud moment. And sometimes, I look at the crowds and I see that we did that with so many people. And to it was just for me, it was a really proud moment. It was inspiring as well to see all the other designers there as well, and to get inspiration from all of them too. But for me, it just pushed me to that next level, which was, to take my collection and be more confident with it, and actually have the ability to showcase that on an international stage.
1: And Resham from Naples to Malaga. You're practically international at this point.
3: I mean, I think there's still a long, long road to walk, if I'm quite honest. And it feels great. This, yes, it is the second international show. That was sort of sprung upon me end of June. I've got Dorcas looking at me quite sternly and saying, "Right, I've got plans for you, Resh." And I was like, "Okay, what are these plans?" And she's like, "Taking you and four other designers to Malaga Fashion Week." And I thought, "Oh, okay, here we go." So yeah, it feels good that internationally we can showcase our designs.
1: Dorcas mentioned that you use very delicate fabric. I'm just wondering, is it as stressful as you see on TV when you're behind the scenes at Fashion Week and material is perhaps ripping, or you're having to adjust stuff according to the model? Just how high intensity is it behind the scenes during a show like this?
3: I think, well, I wouldn't say it was anything dramatic or anything ripping. The fittings did happen. We were there on time. We were there as a group and were fitting things according to the models, and you know, as they're coming. So you've got to get prepared. I think I had a bit of an incident where I was ironing one of my gowns, and the steam iron just sort of like spit out a bit of brown
1: catch
3: water.
1: Catch fire? Oh,
3: no,
1: water.
3: I didn't catch fire. Oh no, that's the last thing I need, Kelly. No. It just sort of spit out a bit of brown water, but it was all fixed because Dorcas sort of came to the rescue, and she's like, just put some water, and she started patting it. Yeah. I was like, it's fine. We can all carry on. So
1: you mentioned earlier, Dorcas, about Grace, who's only 17 years old. She was here last time, but unfortunately not today, and how she initially designs using her iPad and uses technology, but then the real skill is in making those designs come to real life. No, that's a real skill here.
2: Well, yes, and that's what I try to teach in our school, because you can design all you want, but if you can't make it, I mean, you need money then for somebody else to make it. And then if you have someone to make it, they're going to put their little grain of sand, which means it's not your design so much anymore. Mm-hmm. So I do stress on having the ability to make the designs within each person's capability, considering that Grace is only 17, with being with us for 3 years. Remembering that 3 years is 3 hours a week, it's not that we have her all the time.
1: She'll really, still be balancing studies and teenage life.
2: Of course. She did very, very well. I'm very proud of all of them. I have to say that going to Malaga Fashion Week, I did select the ones that I thought that had the capability. And I knew that they were on a level. And on the fittings, we were seeing other people's clothes. And I was saying, these are students. And these people that are here are not students. They have already done their degrees, or they have already done or got their shops, or God knows what. But our girls had the level. And I was very confident. And I have to say, when I sat down to see, I got something like here and said, oh my goodness, will they be up to the level? And they were. Of course, you can see in the videos if you look at our Instagram.
1: Yeah. That's a fashion collective, no?
2: Yeah.
1: Online?
2: Yeah.
1: So one thing is using technology for your design purposes. What about AI? Is that coming into the design world? I'm sure it's encroaching on everything. So where do you stand on that?
2: Well, I use AI for other things. But I don't personally like AI because sometimes it's not real, and it's difficult to get AI to make something real, and then you've got to make it. Mm-hmm. I mean, AI doesn't think that you have a body and it has to go on your body, and you've got to have either straps or a corset. It doesn't think, it just creates. And then to make that is a bit difficult. Mm-hmm.
1: Well, it sounds like it's been a huge success for you all and a really positive experience. What's next for you all? What's next on the cards?
3: I think next in the cards is having a nice big old rest.
1: Recovering.
3: Yeah. We spent, like, I think it was all of us during the summer, we were working incredibly hard. The pieces had to be finished to a very high level. Organizing going to Malaga, all of that does take a toll on its body. What's next? Again, I think we don't know what's coming up on the horizon. Mm-hmm. So I just say, watch the space. Mm-hmm.
1: For you, Shirley?
0: The same. I mean, I think I need a much needed rest. But yes, I'm already thinking about the next project and what I want to make next, and what I want to do with my designs and where I want to take it. And watch the space, really.
1: And Dorcas, if anyone does want to get into design, if they've got little experience or perhaps no experience at all, what would you say to them?
2: Well, I'm going to say that sadly, the academy has no more space, but we do work with the Fashion Collective. And this is a bit more open and a bit more flexible. Even if you don't have any knowledge of sewing, of designing, you can enter the Fashion Collective in this way, and we teach, I think it's 4 weeks for a mood board in November and 12 weeks from January onwards to these people, students, creative people that really want to join, and we teach them within their capacity.
1: Well, thank you all so much. I look forward to seeing what's coming next for you all in the coming months. We were speaking to Dorcas, Resham and Shirley on the back of Malaga Fashion Week. But that's all we've got time for on Gibraltar today. Ben Lynch is next. Have a great afternoon.
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10: From the GBC Newsroom at 2. Spanish Prime Minister Pedro Sanchez has called a snap general election for the 29th of November, following mass protests over the housing crisis and a parliamentary defeat on housing measures. The vote comes just 2 weeks before the planned ratification of the UK-EU Treaty on Gibraltar. Joseph Garcia has reaffirmed Gibraltar's right to self-determination during an address to the Conservative Party conference in Birmingham. The Deputy Chief Minister said the UK-EU Treaty does not diminish Gibraltar's British identity or institutions. He also thanked the Conservatives for their long-standing support and highlighted Gibraltar's strategic military importance. And John Cortes has highlighted Gibraltar's environmental work during meetings with politicians in Brussels and at the Green Party conference. Discussions focused on the UK-EU treaty, which requires Gibraltar to maintain environmental protections equivalent to EU standards. Your weather largely cloudy with some showers, highs of 23. That's the latest. I'm Claire Nunders.

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2: From the GBC Newsroom at 3, Spain will hold an early general election on the 29th of November after Pedro Sanchez brought his minority government's term to an early end. The decision follows a defeat of key housing measures in Parliament and widespread protests over housing. The election falls 2 weeks before the scheduled ratification of the Gibraltar Treaty, and Fabian Picardo's expected date to stand down as chief minister. The deputy chief minister has told the Conservative Party conference that Gibraltar's British sovereignty is not negotiable. Joseph Garcia said the new UK-EU treaty provides greater certainty and stability without affecting sovereignty or Gibraltar's British institutions. And the chief minister will make his final address to the United Nations Fourth Committee today. Fabian Picardo and the Self-Determination for Gibraltar Group's chairman Richard Buttigieg will both address the committee on decolonisation. The UK says it remains unwavering in its support for the right of overseas territories to self-determination. Your weather largely cloudy, some showers about, highs of 23. That's the latest. I'm Claire Nunders.

de niños. 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Quisiera amanecer como antes, desnudo contigo.

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2: From the GBC Newsroom at 4. Spanish Prime Minister Pedro Sanchez has called a snap general election for the 29th of November, following mass protests over the housing crisis and a parliamentary defeat on housing measures. The vote comes just 2 weeks before the planned ratification of the UK-EU Treaty on Gibraltar. Current polls put the Partido Popular ahead of Sanchez's PSOE. José García has reaffirmed Gibraltar's right to self-determination during an address to the Conservative Party conference in Birmingham. The Deputy Chief Minister said the UK-EU treaty does not diminish Gibraltar's British identity or institutions. And John Cortes has highlighted Gibraltar's environmental work during meetings with politicians in Brussels and at the Green Party conference. Discussions focused on the UK-EU treaty, which requires Gibraltar to maintain environmental protections equivalent to EU standards. Your weather largely cloudy today, some showers about, highs of 23. That's the latest. I'm Claire Nandes.

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2: From the GBC Newsroom at 5, Spain will hold an early election on the 29th of November after Pedro Sanchez brought his minority government's term to an early end. The decision follows the defeat of key housing measures in Parliament and widespread protests over housing. The election falls 2 weeks before the scheduled ratification of the UK-EU treaty and Fabian Picardo's expected date to stand down as Chief Minister. The Deputy Chief Minister has told the Conservative Party conference that Gibraltar's British sovereignty is not negotiable. Joseph Garcia said the new treaty provides greater certainty and stability without affecting sovereignty or Gibraltar's British institutions. And the Chief Minister will make his final address to the UN Fourth Committee today. Fabian Picardo and Self-Determination for Gibraltar Group Chairman Richard Buttigieg will both address the committee on decolonisation. The UK says it remains unwavering in its support for the right of overseas territories to self-determination. Your weather, overcast with rainy showers overnight, lows of 21. That's the latest. I'm

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2: From the GBC newsroom at 6. Spanish Prime Minister Pedro Sanchez has called a snap general election for the 29th of November, following mass protests over the housing crisis and a parliamentary defeat on housing measures. The vote comes just 2 weeks before the planned ratification of the UK-EU Treaty on Gibraltar. José García has reaffirmed Gibraltar's right to self-determination during an address to the Conservative Party conference in Birmingham. The Deputy Chief Minister said the UK-EU treaty does not diminish Gibraltar's British identity or institutions. He also thanked the Conservatives for their long-standing support, highlighting Gibraltar's strategic military importance. And GBC News will be on at the earlier time of 7.30 this evening due to live coverage of the Gibraltar International Friendly against Liechtenstein. Coverage starts on GBC Television at 8.15 with kick-off scheduled for 8.45. Your weather overcast with rainy showers overnight, lows of 21. That's the latest. I'm Claire Hernandez.

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2: And the reality is we've made a lot of good friends here. It was very interesting to see Robin Walker, who was our Minister for Europe when the Conservatives were in power, down to Wendy Morton, who is now the Shadow Minister for Europe, who gave a speech on behalf of guests. And I think our message resonates here, that the message of the right of the people of Gibraltar to determine our own future, of our continued and enduring British sovereignty, and also of the practical necessity and the need to do a treaty. In addition to that, the defence and security element is also very good to see that people can understand what it is that we do in Gibraltar and how Gibraltar stands up to be countered by the United Kingdom whenever there is a world crisis.
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1 month ago today, I was happy as a lark. 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I have a seat on the same old bench to watch the children play. You know, tomorrow is their future. But for me, just another day. They all gather around me. They seem to know my name. We laugh, tell a few jokes, but it still doesn't ease my pain. I know I can't hide from a memory, though day after day I've tried. 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